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I've known other charms, but I've just been rehearsing in those other arms. 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Well, I know the score.

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0: 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On July 16th, celebrate Miles Davis's 100th birthday and Ella Fitzgerald with Clifford Ratliff and Sandy Lomax. 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
1: 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On July 16th, celebrate Miles Davis's 100th birthday and Ella Fitzgerald with Clifford Ratliff and Sandy Lomax. Finally, on August 20th, catch Jay Thomas and The Situation reimagining the Great American Songbook. 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

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I'm your host, Mr. Kenny Phelps. 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On today's program, we're talking to the soul man himself, Mr. Tad Robinson, on the Owl Music Group radio show.

0: That was While You Were Gone by Tad Robinson, who is my featured guest today. He is no stranger to the indie music scene. In fact, he has performed here and in over 20-plus countries around the world for the past 20 years. He has been nominated for 8 Blues Music Awards. He has been described by Downbeat Magazine as a velvet voice collection of cool. He is originally from New York City. I'm talking about my friend who I've had the pleasure of working with, Mr. Tad Robinson. Tad, how you doing today, sir?
1: Doing great, Kenny. Thank you for having me.
0: My pleasure. Thanks for being on the show. Tad, let's talk about how you got started in music and then who were some of your early influences.
1: Well, I was a child of the 60s and I grew up listening to radio in New York City where I was a kid. And when I wasn't out on the street hitting a ball against the buildings, I was listening to my transistor radio. And in those years, we had everything from the British invasion of the Beatles, the Stones, the Animals. We had the folk music of American artists like Bob Dylan and Donovan and Bonnie Raitt, people like that. And then we had in Detroit, we had Motown. We had in Memphis soul music from Otis Redding, Sam Cooke, people like that. And so I was in that was an era of the great voices. And when I heard that, I wanted to know the roots and where all that music was coming from. So, you know, you could connect the dots back then by looking at the liner notes of the records that you bought, and you start hearing names from the blues, and you realize a lot of your heroes, you know, the people I was listening to, they in turn were listening to blues that had come before them, and they had incorporated a lot of those blues lessons that they had learned. And so when you're listening to Ray Charles or you're listening to Sam Cooke, you were really listening to musicians who were influenced by the great blues. So I went back and started studying up on, all the different blues musicians like Freddie King and Howlin' Wolf, Muddy Waters. And I later in life had moved to Chicago. And in Chicago in the 1970s and 80s, some of the great blues musicians were still around. So you could get right up close and personal and hear some great blues in Chicago. So I started hearing people like Junior Wells and James Cotton, and I had the opportunity to open up shows for Muddy Waters and John Lee Hooker, Albert King. So I got an earful, and I never looked back, Ken. You know, it influenced me so much, particularly people like Junior Wells and the great Chicago blues harmonica players. This was really eye-opening, because I had been playing harmonica as a kid, but I'd just been playing, folk songs and things like that. Then I come to find that you could make it really scream. And so I started gravitating to the harmonica. Happened to have one here in the studio.

So when I started hearing the Chicago guys, I never knew you could choke it like that, because I thought you could just play and come to find that if you reversed your way of thinking about it, you could get the blue notes out of it. And I learned how to bend. That's always a big day in the life of a harmonica player when you first hit a blue note, you know, when you first are able to make it talk a little bit. So that was another thing that I incorporated, and the blues has taken me real far. I've played in a lot of different places. I'm always thinking about the authenticity and the possibilities for a white musician to culturally misappropriate the music. But I've met so many great people along the way who were looking to mentor musicians who would take the music and keep the legacy of it alive. So I never really ran into a position where I thought that it wasn't appropriate to play it. And the blues musicians I met in Chicago were the most welcoming people I knew. And they were truly colorblind in their way of approaching it. They said, what are you playing? Do you know the songs? Do you know the way blues music is supposed to be approached? And if you did that, it didn't matter if you were white, purple, green, or polka dot. And that was always a lesson for me. But, you know, the music I play is a distant cousin to the old my heroes in the blues, you know, all the great blues musicians who came way back in the day. But it still has some of the ingredients, and it's important that every musician brings their own thing to it, to the tradition.

0: That was Lonely Talking, and before that, Call Me off of the Day and Tonight CD featuring my guest, Mr. Tad Robinson. We'll be back to talk about this recording and more of his experience in the music industry after these announcements.
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0: My musical guest today is blues legend Mr. Tad Robinson, and we're showcasing music from his Day and Tonight CD on the Severin label. Here are two more songs co-written by Tad, Night Watch and Need Some Better.

0: Stunning vocal mastery are words used to describe my guest, Mr. Tad Robinson. So, Tad, you've also been noted as being one of the best blues singers of your generation, but you define yourself as a soul musician. So explain the difference.
1: Well, I think that blues is a form. It's also a genre. You know, the form of blues was kind of crystallized back in the early 1900s with the 12-bar frame, the one, the four, and the five chord, and the way the vocal phrasing works, where you repeat the repeated line, and then the A line again, and then the B line. And so, and also blues, not only a form, but it's a genre. So many musics have been influenced by it. Everything, a lot of what we hear today, from jazz musicians have spent their time learning blues, soul musicians, hip-hop, R&B, even a lot of the country music incorporates blues characteristics. Certainly rock and roll, the old phrase, the blues had a baby and they called it rock and roll. You know, so rock and roll came out of that. And I get on the wagon with a lot of the singers. I like to jump on to the type of music that Sam Cooke played, and some of my favorites were Otis Redding and O.V. Wright and James Carr, Dion, Eric Burdon, Van Morrison, kind of R&B inflected musicians. That's what really speaks to me, and so I kind of put that in the soul bag. But there is a place where soul and blues meets, and that was with artists like Bobby Bland, O.V. Wright, who I mentioned, Little Milton, Campbell. Those were musicians who played kind of what is called soul blues. So it's kind of half in one and half in the other. It's a form of music that really speaks to me a lot.
0: So, Tad, let's talk about your current release, Day Into Night, on the Severn label.
1: Yeah, I'm on the Severn label, and Severn Records is out of Annapolis, Maryland. And they have a way of making records where they have a house band, and then they have singers that they find that they think that they can find good material for, or we write it in the studio, or I bring my own tunes. The record that I just did was called Day Into Night, and actually, it was nominated for a Blues Music Award for Soul Blues Album of the Year, and we'll see if we can come out with an award. But this is my eighth nomination in the Blues Music Awards. But Day Into Night is the title, and it's on Severn Records. It's available at iTunes, Amazon.com, or wherever you buy music.
0: Okay. Tad, you spent 20-plus years traveling the globe singing the blues. You're fresh off of a European tour promoting this record, Day Into Night. Tell us what that experience is like.
1: Yeah, I went over and we did some dates in Luxembourg, France, and Germany. I've been lucky enough to kind of travel the world through the music. I've been going to the Europe since the 90s when I did my first record in 95. And we've been pretty much regulars over there. We played about 23 countries over there on a pretty much regular basis every year for the last 20 years or so. And I love the audiences there. There are niches over there of people who really appreciate American blues, almost to the point where you're almost surprised. You know, you come to a club and someone approaches you and hands you the CDs that they bought, that they had shipped, and of your music, and they want your signature on stuff. So it's, you know, I just feel like, you know, embracing them and saying, "What, you have my records already?" And, you know, it's just amazing. And it's a good feeling to know that American music is something that is in demand in other areas of the world, and that it's appreciated. The blues, the tradition of jazz, of course, these are musics that are still people are really interested in hearing. And they're not interested in hearing you do covers. They don't want to hear me do Mustang Sally, because they want to hear me do what I do, and that's their approach. There's nothing. There are great audiences in America too, but I found that European audiences, in some ways, are more hungry for American roots music, just by virtue of the fact that, you know, it's from somewhere else. So it's a great thing to be able to travel over there.
0: So what can we look for from Tad Robinson in the future? What are you working on?
1: Well, the Blues Music Awards is early May, so perhaps something will happen there. I'm going down there to play one of my tunes at the awards. I do a lot of stuff with my group here in Indianapolis. I do some road work. We'll be back doing some tour in the East Coast. I am part of the Owl Music group that has been doing great productions with a fantastic eclectic group of musicians that we do shows for, and I'm thrilled to be involved with that with you, Ken. And Owl is doing superb work and getting music out to places that don't sometimes get the opportunity to hear it. So between my band, the Owl stuff, doing some recording, doing some touring, it keeps me busy, and it'll keep it fresh.
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That was Blues Yesterday and Love is a Winner by my guest, Mr. Tad Robinson. Join me next week when my musical guest will be Mr. Michael Clark of the Headhunters. We'll talk to him about his experience working with Herbie Hancock and feature music from both the Headhunters and Mike's Al studio release, Carnival of Soul. So join me again next week for the Al Music Group Radio Show.

This is news you can use with the Owl Music Group weekly calendar for the week of August 1st through the 8th. The Jazz Kitchen at 5377 North College Avenue in Indy, Friday, August 5th and Saturday, August 6th, will have Rick Braun. The Chatterbox Jazz Club at 435 Massachusetts Avenue, Friday, August 5th, the Taylor Mendoza Quartet, and Saturday, August 6th, the Wade Baker Quartet. Chef Joseph's at 115th on East Ohio Street in Indy, Friday, August 5th, the Jan Aldrich Clark Series, Saturday, August 6th, Heart to Heart, and Sunday, August 7th, Julie Houston.

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5: 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On Friday, enjoy a day with Dowland, celebrating England's greatest Renaissance songwriter with Geoffrey Thompson, Nigel North, and Joanna Blendell. On Sunday, Profeti della Quinta presents From the Synagogue to the Palace. Founded in the Galilee region of Israel, this acclaimed vocal ensemble performs the music of Rossi and Monte.

0: Hey, family. Welcome to another edition of The Cool Jazz Countdown. I'm Marcellus Shepard, the bass man.
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1: Feeling good, bass. Feeling really good. It's always cool when a former new music feature makes its way into the top 10. And, well, we've got one this week as we welcome the latest from veteran saxophonist Steve Wilson. So a couple of new entries, some position shuffling is what it's all about, bass.
0: Yeah, and crazy enough, for the first time, we have 1, 2, 3, 4 EPs in the top 10, man. A trend that has definitely taken flight in the last 3 years. One of those EPs from vocalist Kem. Well, is there enough movement in the top 5 to take out trumpeter Jeremy Pelt? Well, we shall see. Let's go ahead and get this thing moving for the week ending June 12th of 2026. Well, we kick off this week's top 10 with one of the most recognizable voices in music today. Kem, the R&B balladeer, is somewhat fresh off of a week-long residency earlier this year at the Blue Note Jazz Clubs in both New York City and Los Angeles in tribute to one of his music inspirations, Al Jarreau. Well, last year, Kem released a new single called Give My Love that the charts are kind of just catching up with. Well, in all fairness, he released the initial single last July, which hit lots of urban AC radio, and now has released a remix, which he's calling the Joy and Pain Remix. Now, you lovers of Frankie Beverly and Maze will hear why it has that name. Well, making the single stick even more for the smooth jazz side of radio, Kem brings in saxophonist Boney James for a cameo on here, so you know it's tight. Is vocalist Kem with Give My Love, the Joy and Pain Remix, making its debut at number 10 here on the Cool Jazz Countdown.
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0: The initial African rhythms you were getting in there, that syncopation. Yeah, man, I'm digging this for sure. Released on his own Chemistry label. Vocalist Kim, Give My Love, the Joy and Pain remix featuring none other than Boney James, debuting at number 10 here on our survey.
1: Alrighty, baseball veteran saxophonist and flautist Steve Wilson makes a debut in the top 10 this week with his new album that simply stated celebrates great songs. Songs heard here have stayed with Wilson in some cases for over 50 years since hearing them for the first time. Wilson brings together a unit of top-notch talent, including vibraphonist Joe Locke, pianist Renee Rosnes, bassist Jay Anderson, and drummer Kendrick Scott. French horn veteran Kevin Newton joins the band on two selections, and together the band interprets great songs composed by the likes of Quincy Jones, Milton Nascimento, George Cables, Michel Legrand, and Gino Vannelli, among others. Now, to Wilson, the music is, in a very real sense, representing the soundtrack of his life, and he hopes listeners come away with that same feeling. It's saxophonist Steve Wilson with his latest Four Smoke Sessions entitled Enduring Sonnets. Makes its debut in the number 9 spot this week here on the Cool Jazz Countdown.

0: And there you have it. It's the latest from saxophonist Steve Wilson. You'll find it on Smoke Sessions Records. It's entitled Enduring Sonnets in the number 9 spot this week, making its debut here on The Countdown. Bass?
1: Thank you, brother. Well, family, we do invite you to stay connected with us during the week via social media. You can find us on both Instagram and Facebook. Couple of things you can do there. Send us a DM. Let us know where you're listening to us around the country and around the world. Also, check out News You Can Use. We have photos, videos, links, a whole lot more. The playlist is posted as well, so you know what you heard from week to week at Cool Jazz Countdown. Well, who's ready for some feel-good music? Well, we have just what you need in the latest release of guitarist and composer Blake Aaron as he presents our second EP this week, found on the Inner Vision label. Aaron presents a project that's full of groove with some awesome melodies that are even uplifting at times. Now, most folks know him from his contemporary hits, but Aaron has played across multiple genres, including rock, straight ahead, R&B, and funk, which give him an even stronger edge in expressing himself. With 9 Billboard hits to his name, it's Blake Aaron with The Upside, as it slips 6 spots to take the number 8 position this week, here on The Cool

0: Lake Erin. Oh, man, the upside. Looking forward to more to come from this. You can find it on Intervision Records. He's having a real good time. I told you it's that feel-good music, right? Taps you exactly where you need to be tapped. It's all yours, LaBrille.
1: Alrighty, bassful trumpeter, composer, vocalist, and educator Bria Skonberg lands in the 7 spot this week. She's a Chilliwack, British Columbia native. Her trumpet stylings are heavily influenced by Louis Armstrong. She relocated to New York to immerse herself in the jazz performance and education scene there. This was like around 2010. Well, Bria has spent many years working to fuse voice and trumpet. And now on her latest release, she has chosen to explore them both individually. Her new project for Cellar Music is the first of these explorations, if you will. This collection of songs and arrangements is truly a celebration of Skonberg's favorite elements of playing the trumpet. Pianist Luther Allison, bassist Eric Wheeler, and drummer Darian Douglas provide the perfect rhythm section accompaniment. Trumpeter Bria Skonberg right here, her latest for the Cellar Music Group, entitled Brass. And it's in the number 7 spot this week here on the Cool Jazz Countdown.

0: And there you have it. It's trumpeter Bria Skanberg, who also does some great vocal work, but does more focus this time around on her trumpet skills. You'll find her latest on Seller Music entitled Brass, holding steady in the number 7 spot on this week's survey. Bass?
1: Thank you, brother. We'll end the 6 spot this week. We have an album that definitely will be in the discussion for one of the top releases of 2026. It is the sophomore release from Grammy Award-winning drummer, producer, and educator Ulysses Owens Jr. and his Generation Y band. Their release is on the Seller Music label, and it finds Owens walking in the footsteps of his idol, Art Blakey, who had his Jazz Messengers, which featured younger up-and-coming musicians. Owens does just that with his Generation Y band. Yasushi Nakamura is on bass, Anthony Herbie on trumpet, and Tyler Bullock on piano. All three were students of Owens at Juilliard in the Jazz Studies program. Now, the band now plays with a new confidence that was honed in over the last 2 years as they toured globally. Here is Ulysses Owens Jr. and Generation Y with Around the World with You, landing in the 6th spot this week here on The Cool Jazz Countdown.

You know, not only do you get a few covers on here, but you get some original material by the band as well that really showcases their growth. Grammy Award winner Ulysses Owens Jr. and Generation Y, Around the World with You, the letter U. It's on Cellar Music Group, coming in at number 6 this week here on our survey. Well, we got the second half of the program coming up. 5 more grooves for you, to include the TNR Collective. Jeremy Pelt is on deck. He's been at number 1 now for what? Well, he just got back to that spot last week. Can he go for a second week, or is Billy Childs going to do what he needs to do to make it to the top? Keep it where you have it. You'll find out on the other side as the Cool Jazz Countdown returns after this.

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5: Welcome back to the Cool Jazz Countdown. Alongside the bass man, Marcella Shepard, I'm Kyle LaRue. And we are up to the number five spot this week, where we find the Kindred EP, Still Hanging Tough, brought to us by Wichita, Kansas native, military vet, pianist, drummer, bassist, and producer, Jason Carroll, better known by his stage name, Skinny Hightower. Also brought to you by trumpeter, producer, and Howard University alum Alex Parchment. This duo presents a four-track EP that showcases elements of jazz, R&B, and hip-hop and funk. The majority of the production falls on the shoulders of Hightower, who has earned a bit of a reputation over the years as a one-man band. He produced and arranged the tracks to ensure that they embodied his specific artistic vision, while at the same time highlighting his partner Parchment's amazing trumpet work. You'll find this one on the Castover recording label, Skinny Hightower and Alex Parchment with the EP Kindred. Comes in at number five this week here on the Cool Jazz Countdown.

0: you have it. Some cool stuff indeed from Skinny Hightower and Alex Parchment. You'll find their latest effort on the Castover recording label. It's called Kindred. In at number 5 here on our survey. Bass?
1: Yes, sir. Well, this next group features a gathering of artists whom all have done well in their individual careers. We featured their music on our top 10 many times. The Trippin' and Rhythm label houses some of the best in smooth jazz. B.K. Jackson, Adrian Crutchfield, Lemmick, and Ryan Lavalette make up their all-star ensemble that is collectively known as the TNR Collective. They recently hit number 1 on the Billboard charts. I know that had to feel great. Then they followed it up with a live debut performance all together at the Seabreeze Jazz Fest. Yeah, I saw some video from that on YouTube. Looked pretty awesome. Sounded amazing as well. No info as of yet when their next single will come from the upcoming EP, when that will be released. So we'll just keep on jamming to this one. It is the TNR Collective with Colors as it holds steady in the 4 spot this week here on The Cool.

0: Tripping and Rhythm is going hard, man. Good gosh almighty. Just imagine having an all-star label, a label full of all-stars that you can group together at any time and make amazing music with. That is what they've done. This is the TNR Collective. Colors is the name of that groove. It's in the fourth spot, holding steady right here on our survey.
1: 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Well, since making his debut on record in 1985, pianist and composer Billy Childs has garnered six Grammy Awards and an astounding 17 nominations, most recently winning Best Jazz Instrumental Album for his project called The Winds of Change back in 2023. So now for his fourth outing for the Mac Avenue label, Mr. Childs presents his first piano trio recording in like 25 years. He's accompanied here by bassist Matt Penman and drummer Ari Hoening. Childs has played with this rhythm section while backing others live, but this project marks the first time ever recording with the trio. This new project draws on material from Childs' earliest recordings for Windham Hill Records. And he explains that part of his motivation in choosing these works came from this lingering regret he's had that those earlier albums didn't reach a wider audience. So here it is, pianist Billy Childs with Triumvirate. It's his latest for Mac Avenue, coming in at number 3 this week here on the Cool Jazz Countdown.

0: pianist and composer Billy Childs right there. His first trio recording in 2.5 decades. It's here on the Mac Avenue label entitled Triumvirate. And coming in at number 3 this week here on our survey. Bass?
1: Moving right along, getting closer to the top. Electricity, electricity. Y'all remember that? Electric is the name of the latest release of 19-time Billboard number one guitarist Adam Hawley. He's strumming away on a groove that definitely has the power to become a feel-good album, or anthem, better yet, of the year. This time around, Hawley presents us with the collaboration that we didn't know we wanted to hear, as he connects with longtime saxophonist of Smooth, Everett Harp. Already with 2 big releases from this project, Roller Skate and Automatic, with cameos from his wife Cat Hawley, Marion Meadows, even Dave Koz. This is album number 7 for him as a leader, with many more to come. Guitarist Adam Hawley with Electric, as it takes a huge jump from number 8 to number 2 this week, here on The Cool Jazz Countdown.

0: Mm-hmm. Play on, my brother, play on his own MBF Entertainment label. That is guitarist and producer, composer extraordinaire, Adam Hawley, the next generation there. Electric is the name of his latest, and it takes up the number two position this week here on our survey. All right, LaRue, go ahead and take us to the top, man. Who's at number one?
1: Yes, indeed, brother Basil, trumpeter and composer, Jeremy Pelt. In familiar territory here, in the top spot again. Well, check out here how Pelt, in his own words, further explains his choice of title for this latest album.
2: I think that it kind of goes against the grain of, you know, what could be and what has been described in the past as the angry black man or angry black woman trope, you know what I mean? And I think that, especially what's happened today, which you can't, no one can possibly turn a blind eye into, it would be expected that anyone, any black artist is going to come out here with something that's in protest. And to that effect, they would be right within their own right to do so, you know, because it's enough to get everybody angry. So I'm not even, it's not even that I'm trying to be on the other side of that. Like, let's not protest, of course. But I think that the angle that I'm coming from is that I wanted to celebrate the things that are important in the black community, and then especially with black families. And that's what I sought to do on this.
1: The voice of Jeremy Pelt there, speaking with Angelica Beener of the Milestones podcast. His latest for the High Note label is grounded in love, resilience, and collective spirit. It's entitled Our Community Will Not Be Erased. And it's holding steady in the number one spot this week here on the Cool Jazz Countdown.

0: It's trumpeter and composer Jeremy Pelt, and it's all about love. His latest effort for the High Note label entitled Our Community Will Not Be Erased. And it maintains its position in the number one spot this week here on our survey.
1: Well, there it is, family. That is going to do it for this week's edition of the Cool Jazz Countdown. Congrats to Jeremy Pelt once again. We invite you to catch us via podcast. Wherever you listen to streaming music, just search Cool Jazz Countdown. 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
0: That's right. And you can stay connected with the Countdown on social media for links to videos, photos, the latest jazz news, playlists from the show, and more. 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
0: 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Jazz in all its colors is alive and kicking. Stay safe, family. We'll see you next time right here on the Cool Jazz Countdown.
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11: 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Hey, I'm Cindy Howes. We'll be honoring folk dads and their musical kids, from Woody, Arlo, and Sarah Lee to Loudon, Rufus, and Martha. 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

music from the brilliant Brazilian multi-instrumentalist and vocalist Ricardo Bacalar, joining forces with two-time Grammy nominee and living legends Flora Purim and Ayrton Moreira, from the 2025 single Jasmine Records release, performing a rendition of Tortino Horta's Aqui O. Hello and welcome to another edition of Latin Jazz Perspective with yours truly, Tony Vasquez, as your host, and my one-hour radio show featuring the very best in both contemporary and classic Latin jazz music. And continuing on with nine-time Grammy nominee, drummer and percussionist Bobby Sanabria, leading his big band Multiverse, from his new 2026 Jazz Head Records release called Arsenio and Beyond, Bobby's spectacular tribute

legendary late Cuban legend, trace player, Arsenio Rodriguez, bringing Arsenio Rodriguez's classics to life in a big band setting with his multiverse group. Let's listen to one of the tracks, his rendition of Arsenio Rodriguez's Tumbao y Bongo. Showcasing their improvisational talents on the track, we have multiverse band members Matthew Gonzalez on bongo, Orestes Abrantes on conga and caja, Max Dache on trumpet with the plunger mute, and Cali Rodriguez Pena on trumpet.

founded by the late Puerto Rican percussionist Ángel Cachete Maldonado, the group titled Bata Cumbale, and we heard from their 1987 Montuno Records release, a live recording called Afro-Caribbean Jazz, and from that we heard a tune called Hot Blood, featuring the improvisational talents of two Puerto Rican legends, Giovanni Hidalgo on congas and Jerry Medina on trumpet. Coming up next, we have music from harmonica and vibes ace Hendrick Merkins, who returns to Brazil with his latest 2026 recording with Cellar Music called Samba Tonto. That's a mixture of hard swinging samba, jazz, and sensuous ballads. Let's listen to one of the sensuous ballads, his rendition of The Summer Knows, along with Hendrick Merkins on harmonica. We have Misha Ziganov on piano, Eduardo Bello on bass, and the legendary Brazilian drummer Portinho.

I would like to remind you, you are listening to Latin Jazz Perspective with yours truly, Tony Vasquez, as your host, and my one-hour radio show honoring the tradition and embracing the new in Latin jazz music. Not only do I feature music from the contemporary and emerging artists of today, but I also look back at the early pioneers, the innovators, the architects that created this wonderful and vibrant music that now has become an integral part of jazz music of the 21st century, called Latin jazz.

showcasing her raw talent on her debut 2025 recording. We had alto saxophonist Sarah Hanahan, a rising star, teaming up with a band of legends, including Mark Carey on piano, Nat Reeves on bass, Jeff Tane Watts on drums, and adding that Latin flavor to the tune, we had Bobby Allende on percussion. And this was off of her 2025 release called Among Giants. And from that, we listened to the tune called We Bop. Coming up next, we have music from bassist and bandleader Carlos Henriquez in his new 2026 recording called Monk Con Clave. And this is with his Carlos Henriquez Big Band, a large ensemble tribute rooted in Afro-Caribbean rhythm and New York history, reimagining the music of legendary jazz pianist Thelonious Monk and drawing from his long relationship with Monk's work and the cultural history of San Juan Hill, bringing together a multi-generational band featuring members of the Jazz at Lincoln Center Orchestra. Let's listen to one of the tracks, his rendition of Thelonious Monk's classic Round Midnight, featuring special guests Cuban pianist Gonzalo Rubalcaba and Michael Rodriguez on trumpet.

jazz dude in a Latin mood. He was one of many straight-ahead jazz musicians that incorporated Latin rhythms in his musical repertoire during that particular era. And we just heard from drummer, the late Chico Hamilton, in his 1965 Impulse Records release called El Chico. And from that, we heard the track called Conquistadores, along with Chico Hamilton on drums. It featured Gabor Szabo on guitar, Albert Stinson on bass, and adding that Latin flavor to the song, we heard Willie Bobo on timbales and additional percussion. And coming up next, we have music from the late percussionist, bandleader, arranger, Bobby Matos, who passed away several years back. And this is a new release, actually recorded in the year of 2007 at the La Peña Cultural Arts Center in Oakland, California. And it features Bobby Matos along with his Heritage Ensemble, which was actually the Afro-Latin Jazz Ensemble. And we are going to listen to one of the tracks from the recording titled Song for Judd, Bobby Matos' dedication to his son, Judson Matos. Joining Bobby Matos, who was featured on timbales, we have band members, his son, Judson Matos, on percussion, Robertito Melendez on congas, Theo Sanders on piano, John B. Williams on bass, Frank Fontaine Jr. on tenor sax, and on trombone, Danny Weinstein.

music like this without being aware that people have come before us. And there have been a lot of people that come before us. I'm not just talking about Beethoven and Bach and Dizzy and Chano and Mario and Machito, Fuente and Rodriguez, Mongo Santa Maria, Lou Perez, Dizzy Gillespie, Miles Davis, John Coltrane, Cannonball Adderley. Oh, so many people, I can't name them all. But we'd like to take their spirit and try to continue it. And we'd like you to join us and take the energy of this music and use it towards

0: Looks like that is going to have to do it for this edition of Latin Jazz Perspective. I'm Tony Vasquez, your host, thanking you so much for tuning in. It's been an honor and pleasure not only entertaining you with, but also informing you about this rich and wonderful music tradition that we commonly refer to today as Latin jazz music.
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trigonometry was so strong we could not focus. Green grass was growing through even the smallest cracks. There were ferns and moss, there were ferns and moss, there were ferns and moss. The green was so small.

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1: Coming up this hour on Anytime Classical, published under protest. No news is good news, and hat shop heroin. I'm Kate Botello, and coming your way this hour on Anytime Classical, a concerto armonico from Unigo Wilhelm von Wassenaer, who did not want to publish his music. We'll find out why Samuel Barber didn't hear back from Arturo Toscanini about his string quartet, Opus 11, and hear the overture to Mademoiselle Modiste by Victor Herbert about a young lady named Fifi who works in a hat shop. Music's on its way just a bit. Stay right here.
2: AP Sports, I'm Geffen Coolball. Iran opened its politically charged World Cup by playing to a 2-2 draw with New Zealand. Tiny Cape Verde pulled off a stunning result in its World Cup debut by holding heavily favored Spain scoreless in a 0-0 draw. U.S. forward Christian Pulisic trained on his own during practice as he recovers from a calf injury ahead of the Americans' Friday match against Australia. MLB Dustin May took a perfect game into the seventh inning before finishing a one-hitter as the Cardinals beat the Padres 3-0. Braves right-hander Spencer Strider will be shut down from throwing for 4 weeks because of inflammation in his right elbow, and transfer quarterback Brendan Sorsby will not play for Texas Tech this fall and is planning to enter the NFL supplemental draft. Geffen Coolbaugh, AP Sports.
3: 2 minutes after 6 o'clock. Good morning. It's Tim Bonnell. Already slow into the South Split work zone. It affects northbound 65, and it looks like there might be an accident in the work zone there. So heavy from Raymond on up to about Washington Street. 70's moving okay through the splits. Other than that, in good shape this morning. Mostly sunny day with some scattered showers, thunderstorms possible this afternoon, about a 60% chance. The high of 78 today, partly cloudy, 40% chance, showers and thunderstorms, mainly before 9 tonight, and then low of 57. That 40% sticks with this through Wednesday with partly sunny skies, and it should be maybe afternoon storms could be developing. A high of 81. It's 58 now at WICR. 88.7 The Diamond.
4: Students who can read by the end of third grade are 35% more likely to graduate. I'm Dr. Katie Jenner, Indiana Secretary of Education, here to tell you how reading 30 minutes per day can improve the trajectory of a child's life. Whether you are reading with your child or they are reading independently, this is one of the most important things you can do to help them succeed. So this school year, please encourage your child to continue reading. It's a small habit that makes a big difference.
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1: Up first this hour, music from Jules Massenet and his 1894 opera Thaïs. This is the interlude, otherwise known as The Meditation. We'll hear it performed by violinist Kyoko Takezawa and pianist Akira Eguchi.

Akira Eguchi and Kyoko Takezawa performed The Meditation from Thais by Jules Massenet. Thank you for listening to Anytime Classical, a production of Classical Music Indie. I'm your host this hour, Kate Botello, with music now from the Dutch nobleman, diplomat, and reluctant composer, Unico Wilhelm van Wassenaer, who composed some music, including what we're about to hear, the Concerto Armonico No. 1 in G major, around 1740, and didn't want anybody to really know about it. He only meant for it to be performed privately. But the first violinist who performed the work, Carlo Ricciotti, asked him if he could please have the manuscript. And Wassenaer's response was, "Sure, but only if you put your name on it instead of mine." And when a publisher approached him about them 15 years later, he did agree to have them published, but stated it was basically against his wishes, and again insisted his name not be on the music. It wasn't discovered that he composed them until they found this music in the castle archives of where he worked in 1980. So let's listen now to the Concerto Armonico No. 1 in G major, by Unico Wilhelm van Wassenaer, performed by I Musici de Montreal, conducted by Yuli Turovsky.

0: Yuli Turovsky led I Musici de Montreal performing the Concerto Armonico No. 1 in G major by the fellow who would have preferred to remain anonymous, Unico Wilhelm von Wassenaer.
1: At 21 after 6, checking the traffic, things in the South Split slower than usual for this hour. At Raymond Street on into the South Split, pockets of stop and go. Reports of earlier fender bender in that area. So, again, extra slow early into the South Split in the work zone. Once you're Washington Street on northbound 65, things are okay. 70 eastbound's moving all right through there. The forecast for today, mostly sunny. Some scattered showers or thunderstorms. About a 60% chance this afternoon. High of 78. 40% chance of showers and thunderstorms tonight. And tomorrow, partly cloudy skies tonight, low of 57, and partly sunny tomorrow, and a high of about 81. Some gusty winds throughout that time. It's 58 now at WICR, 88.7 The Diamond.
2: The 60th Indianapolis Early Music Festival continues June 19th and 21st at the Indiana History Center. On Friday, enjoy a day with Dowland, celebrating England's greatest Renaissance songwriter with Geoffrey Thompson, Nigel North, and Joanna Blendel. On Sunday, Profeti della Quinta presents From the Synagogue to the Palace. Founded in the Galilee region of Israel, this acclaimed vocal ensemble performs the music of Rossi and Monteverdi. Tickets and information are available at indieearlymusic.org.
0: Up next this hour, we'll hear the iconic work from Samuel Barber, the Adagio for Strings. This is the second movement of a quartet for strings, Opus 11, that he composed in 1936 when he was taking a summer vacation in Europe with his partner, Giancarlo Menotti. So he sent this string quartet to Arturo Toscanini and got no response at all. So he figured he must have hated it or something. But then Menotti got in touch with Toscanini, and Toscanini explained that he hadn't responded because he'd already memorized the music, couldn't wait to premiere it, and in fact, it was broadcast live on the radio in 1938. Here is the second movement of that quartet, the Adagio for Strings.

James Sedaris conducted the New Zealand Symphony Orchestra in that profound music, the Adagio for Strings, which is the second movement from the 1936 String Quartet by Samuel Barber. Thanks for listening to Anytime Classical with me, Kate Botello. You know, you can write to any of us here anytime. You can just send one email to info@classicalmusicindy.org, and it'll reach all of us. Music next from the operetta composer Victor Herbert. This is an orchestral suite from his 1905 operetta, Mademoiselle Modiste. Modiste is a fashion person, and that person is Fifi, who works in a hat shop, but wants to be an opera singer. But apparently she is so good at selling hats that her boss tries to sabotage her operatic career in favor of her sales career. We'll hear this music performed by the Eastman Dryden Orchestra, conducted by Donald Hunsberger.

0: Donald Huntsberger conducted the Eastman Dryden Orchestra, performing a suite from the 1905 operetta Mademoiselle Modiste by Victor Herbert.
1: 6:42, 18 minutes before 7 o'clock. And for the drive-in this morning, as we check the traffic, the South Split's been a little heavier than usual, and it is still slow from Raymond on into the South Split. And also across the South Side, seeing some slow traffic on 465 eastbound around Emerson, between Emerson and Arlington's overpass. But other than that, accident-free, mostly sunny, and some scattered showers expected, about a 60% chance, maybe in a thunderstorm this afternoon, high of 78. 40% chance of those showers or thunderstorms tonight and tomorrow. A partly cloudy sky tonight, low of about 57, and Wednesday partly sunny and a high of 81. Currently, we're at 58 degrees at WICR, 88.7 The Diamond.
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4: 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A Moorside Suite, which was commissioned by the BBC and the National Brass Band Festival Commission in 1927 for their competition championships. We'll hear the Grimethorpe Colliery Band perform this music, led by Gary Cutt.

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1: 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On Sunday, Profeti della Quinta presents From the Synagogue to the Palace. Founded in the Galilee region of Israel, this acclaimed vocal ensemble performs the music of Rossi and Monteverdi. 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
0: Coming up this hour on Anytime Classical, Arioso, Optimistic, and Gallant. I'm Kate Botello, and coming up this hour, we'll hear a musical form known as the arioso, and a great example of that, I'll tell you what it is. We'll hear some music from perpetually optimistic composer Michael Torkey, a concerto for the bassoon, and we'll talk about the gallant style of classical composition, and hear a great example in the music of Muzio Clementi. Music's coming up in just a little bit. Stay right here.

0: I'm Marcela Sanchez with an AP News Minute. An initial agreement between the U.S. and Iran to extend their shaky ceasefire is inching toward a formal signing. But challenges remain, including whether Israel will continue its offensive in Lebanon. Republicans on Capitol Hill say they need more information about the agreement. President Trump is calling the Iran agreement a potential breakthrough for global security. Trump is attending the G7 summit in France. Today, he'll be meeting with the leaders of Qatar and the United Arab Emirates. Military officials say all 8 people on board a B-52 bomber died when the plane crashed in the Southern California desert. Aerial footage showed virtually nothing left of the aircraft that went down yesterday morning during a routine test mission at Edwards Air Force Base, north of Los Angeles. The cause was not immediately clear. More stories at APNews.com. I'm Marcela Sanchez.
1: 3 minutes after 7 o'clock on 465 up in the northwest corner, 465 northbound at 865, 2 left lanes blocked. So traffic stopped back through the merge at 79th Street and building back towards I-65. Again, stay right to get by there. The traffic that comes on at 86th Street also affected. Again, northbound, 2 left lanes, 465, Boone County, blocked by a crash. The forecast brings us some showers, about a 60% chance, maybe some showers and thunderstorms scattered about this afternoon. Should be a mostly sunny day, though, high of 78. And then a 40% chance of scattered showers or thunderstorms tonight and tomorrow. Partly cloudy night, down to 57. Partly sunny day tomorrow, high of 81. It's 58 at WICR, 88.7, The Diamond.
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0: have just the thing for you. I'm Henry Pensis, and you can join me every Sunday at noon for From the Vault. I'll be pulling music by Franck Martin, Derek Bermel, Andre Jolivet, and many other rarely heard pieces from the vault as we treasure hunt for classical music from the 20th and 21st centuries. From the Vault, Sundays at noon, only here on WICR, The Diamond.
1: From the Saturday Evening Post, this is the Post Perspective for June 16th. In today's archives of 1928, the Post reported the most recent census showed men with a life expectancy of 55 years and 57 years for women, which meant that the average lifespan had almost doubled since 1800. The editors doubted lifespans could continue growing. Yet Americans kept living longer as modern medicine brought more diseases under control, food preparation became more sanitary, and businesses slowly phased out their deadlier jobs. Today we've advanced to a point where the average life expectancy is 77 years for men and 81 years for women. The question is, how long can this trend of extending life continue? We now know humans can live to the age of 120. But many Americans will never reach their greatest lifespan because of obesity, physical inactivity, use of tobacco, alcohol, and drugs, and, for many, a lack of adequate medical

0: Klaus Arp conducted the Southwest German Radio Symphony Orchestra. Our soloist, Isabel Moretti, playing the harp. The Concertstück for Harp and Orchestra in G-flat major by Gabriel Pierney.
1: 21 minutes after 7, 19 minutes before 8 o'clock. Good morning, it's Tim Bonnell over on the northwest side up by Park 100. Not only 86th Street slow loading onto 465 northbound, but it backs up all the way to 79th Street's interchange due to an accident before 865 that has a couple of lanes blocked. It's the two left lanes, 465 northbound to 865 that are causing the problem. So slow traffic on the northwest side. Also have slow traffic into the south split. Had an earlier accident at the work zone, and it's slow around Raymond right now on northbound it's I-65. 70's moving okay into the south split. Mostly sunny today. There's a 60% chance some scattered showers or thunderstorms coming in this afternoon. High of 78. That decreases to about a 40% chance of showers or thunderstorms tonight and tomorrow. Should be a partly cloudy night, low of 57, and Wednesday's high with partly sunny skies, about 81. The temperature currently at WICR is 57 degrees.
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3: 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On July 16th, celebrate Miles Davis's 100th birthday and Ella Fitzgerald with Clifford Ratliff and Sandy Lomax. 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
0: 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I'm Kate Botello with an arioso in A-flat major by J.S. Bach right now. So what is an arioso? Well, the main melodic line sings kind of like an operatic aria. But rather than having to stay within a specific rhythm or pulse, it's a little more free-flowing. It still has a speech-like rhythm, though. Listen to this piece and see if this makes sense. Our cellist, Janos Starker, will be playing in that kind of speech rhythm, joined by Shuko Iwasaki at the piano.

Shuko Iwasaki at the piano with cellist Jano Starker. That was the Arioso in A-flat major by J.S. Bach. Up next this hour, music from composer Michael Torkey, who writes a lot of really optimistic, cheerful music, and this piece is no exception. It's a bassoon concerto that he's named West, and it's very bright and sprightly, and he says that vibe reminds him of the West Coast of the United States, especially in Oregon. We'll hear bassoonist Peter Colquay perform with the Albany Symphony, conducted by David Allen Miller.

0: Bassoonist Peter Colquay performed with the Albany Symphony, led by David Allen Miller. That was West, a concerto for the bassoon by Michael Torkey.
1: At 22 minutes before 8 o'clock, 7:38, things on the northwest corner. Pretty heavy, northbound 465 from 79th Street up to 865. Have a left lane blocked by a crash there. So around Park 100, loading on from 79th and 86th Street. Getting into stop-and-go traffic. Once you're at 465 eastbound on the north side, things move pretty well. And into the south split, both northbound 65 and 70 eastbound, moving pretty slow. I-65 from before Keystone Avenue, stop-and-go pockets up to about Washington Street. And same thing, eastbound 70 from just after White River into the south split, slow. Also seeing extra heavy traffic over on the east side, northbound 465 from I-70 up to just past Pendleton Pike into the work zone. And from the east side, westbound 70, heavy from after Emerson, stop-and-go pockets to the north split due to volume. The forecast, mostly sunny, 60% chance of some scattered showers or thunderstorms today, high near 78. And tonight, partly cloudy, about a 40% chance of showers or thunderstorms. That 40% probability sticks with us on Wednesday as well. Partly cloudy skies, 57 for the low tonight, and partly sunny tomorrow, high of 81. It's 57 now at WICR 88.7 The Diamond.
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0: Well, here's some music in the gallant style to play us out this hour. What is gallant? Well, gallant is a specific moment in music that's kind of the bridge between Baroque and the classical period. It leans toward simplicity because Baroque music was getting very dense and intense, and it's meant to just be really pretty and nice to listen to. Some composers who would write in the gallant style, Johann Christian Bach, Carl Philipp Emanuel Bach, and his godfather, Georg Philipp Telemann. So it's very accessible music. There will be trills, but it's not just absolutely bananas ornamentation. So this is music from, another example, Muzio Clementi, who decided he was going to move away from his flashy, virtuoso piano writing and try this more relaxed style. This is his symphony number 18, number 2 in D major. He wrote this in the mid-1780s. We'll hear this performed by the Philharmonia Orchestra of London, conducted by Francesco Davalos.

0: Music of Muzio Clementi, the Symphony Opus 18, Number 2 in D Major. This is Anytime Classical. I'm Kate Botello. Thank you for hanging out and listening to music with me.
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0: Coming up this hour on Anytime Classical, a comedy mashup, a ghostly memory, and a rewarding divorce trip. I'm Kate Botello, and coming your way this hour, we'll hear music from Johann Strauss the Younger, a mashup from one of his own operettas, William Bolcom's beautiful, graceful Ghost Rag, written in honor of his father, and Tchaikovsky's remarkably rewarding divorce trip to Italy resulted in the Capriccio Italien, and we'll hear that to wind up this hour. All that plus Wes Anderson's Suite by Alexandre Desplat coming your way.
3: Marcela Sanchez with an AP News Minute. U.S. allies at the G7 summit in France are working to push the war in Ukraine back on President Trump's agenda. AP correspondent John Lester reports from France.
4: Ukraine President Volodymyr Zelensky is here in Evian-les-Bains, invited by French leader Emmanuel Macron. By making Ukraine the first topic on the agenda for the summit's first full day of meetings, Macron is sending a signal to Trump in particular. The French president and other allies in Europe that are now the biggest providers of military and financial support to Ukraine desperately want a workable and lasting end to the Russian full-scale invasion. For that, they want Trump to help push Russia's president, Vladimir Putin, to the negotiating table.
3: Trump's focus for now is on the Middle East and the initial deal his administration has struck with Iran to end the war. He'll be meeting today with the leaders of Qatar and the United Arab Emirates at the G7 summit. I'm Marcela Sanchez.
5: 2 minutes after 8 o'clock, WICR is supported by Staples. An accident on 69 southbound, ramp to 465 southbound, so traffic solid from Fishers down to Castleton. Again, it's on the ramp to I-69 southbound, backed up to 116th Street. Also, 465 northbound at 865 accident is cleared up, so things improving there. Over on the east side, 465 northbound Brookville Road, exit 47 on up to 56th Street, just seeing stop-and-go traffic along the east side. And 70 eastbound, another accident on the inbound there at Harding Street, right lane blocked. So that's on the west side, I-70 eastbound at Harding, exit 78. And seeing stop-and-go traffic, 65 northbound at Keystone into the work zone. The forecast for today, mostly sunny. There's a 60% chance of some scattered showers or thunderstorms, high of 78. 40% chance of showers or thunderstorms tonight and tomorrow, partly cloudy tonight, down to 57. And Wednesday's high with partly sunny skies, 81. It's 57 now at WICR 88.7 The Diamond.
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0: Hey there, I'm Kate Botello. This is Anytime Classical, a production of Classical Music Indie. Thanks for listening with me this hour. We'll hear some music now from Johann Strauss the Younger. This is a mashup of themes from his 1883 opera, A Night in Venice. Now, rather than mashup, the official classical term is potpourri, and we'll hear this potpourri performed by the Slovak State Philharmonic of Košice, led by Christian Pollack.

Christian Pollock conducted the Slovak State Philharmonic of Košice, performing A Night in Venice, a potpourri from an operetta of the same name by Johann Strauss the Younger. Some early music for you right now from composer William Byrd. This is Sermone Blando, which means with sweet speech. And we'll hear this performed by the Amsterdam Loki Stardust Quartet, who play on early recorders. Some of them a lot bigger than what you might expect on your standard, say, school-issue recorder.

0: The Amsterdam Loki Stardust Quartet performed Sermone Blando with Sweet Speech by William Byrd.
1: It's 20 minutes after 8 o'clock, and in Castleton, solid traffic. Unfortunately, the accident's on the exit ramp from 69 southbound to 465. That's exit 200. So it's solid all the way down from the merge off of 37, 116th Street down to the 465 ramp. Also, 465 on the south side, accident westbound at Mann Road, left lane blocked if you're headed over toward the airport. So seeing some slowdowns through that. Last year's construction zone has lots of wide open lanes, so things are moving okay. A little slowing there. Also, 465 looks for slow traffic on the east side northbound. Just volume delays from around Pendleton Pike up to the new layout there for the work zone. And accident report is 65 southbound, State Road 39. That's exit 139 coming in from Lebanon. The forecast mostly sunny. There are some scattered showers headed our way, though. About a 60% chance of maybe even some strong storms. High of 78 today. 40% chance of showers and maybe thunderstorms tonight and tomorrow. Partly cloudy, 57 for the low tonight, and partly sunny, 81 for tomorrow's high. And the temperature now is 58 at WICR, 88.7 the Diamond.
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0: Up next, music from Alexandre Desplat. This is Wes Anderson's suite. Music from various film scores that he did for Wes Anderson, for The Fantastic Mr. Fox, nominated for the Oscar in 2010, The Grand Budapest Hotel, which won the Academy Award for Best Score in 2015, and The French Dispatch, which wasn't nominated but is quite charming. We'll hear this music performed by the Orchestra of Paris with the composer conducting.

Alexandre Desplat conducted the Orchestra of Paris, performing his own music, a suite from Wes Anderson films. Fantastic Mr. Fox, The Grand Budapest Hotel, and The French Dispatch. Right now on Anytime Classical, we'll hear some music that was inspired by a revival of Scott Joplin's works in the late 60s and early 70s. This is The Graceful Ghost, a Ghost Rag, composed in 1970 by William Bolcom, the winner of 4 Grammys, a Pulitzer, and a National Medal of Arts, who taught at the University of Michigan for 35 years. He wrote a trio of ghost rags, Dream Shadows, A Poltergeist, but this first one, The Graceful Ghost, was written in memory of his father. We'll hear it played by the French pianist Lisa de la Salle.

0: That was French pianist Lisa de la Salle at the piano. She performed Graceful Ghost by William Bolcom.
1: 20 minutes before 9 o'clock on the north side, I-69 has been pretty solid because of an accident. On the ramp, southbound 69 to southbound 465, exit 200. So it has had stopped traffic all the way back to State Road 37, 116th Street interchange. It's the right lane on the exit ramp that's blocked and causing those problems through Fishers and Castleton. 465 westbound at Mann Road across the left side, they moved that accident off onto the shoulder. And 65 northbound at Meridian, Pennsylvania, left lane blocked, heading out of the near north side there. The forecast for today, mostly sunny. There's a 60% chance of some scattered showers or thunderstorms, high of 78 today. Tonight, partly cloudy, scattered showers and thunderstorms at 40% chance. That'll stick with us through tomorrow. 57 for tonight's low, with partly sunny skies tomorrow and a high of 81. The temperature's 58 at WICR, 88.7 the Diamond.
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0: We'll have Russian composer Peter Ilyich Tchaikovsky play us out this hour with some music that he composed on a divorce trip. He divorced his wife after a disastrous marriage, Antonina, and went to Rome with his brother Modeste to console himself. And while he was there, he started composing, and he wrote to his patroness, Nadezhda von Meck, "I have already completed the sketches for an Italian fantasia on folk tunes, for which I believe a good fortune may be predicted. It will be effective, thanks to the delightful tunes which I've succeeded in assembling, partly from anthologies, partly from my own ears in the streets.

Stefan Gonsenhauser conducted the Slovak Philharmonic Orchestra, performing the 1880 Capriccio Italien by Peter Ilyich Tchaikovsky. This is Anytime Classical. I'm Kate Botello. Thanks for listening with me this hour. Up next, the Cantabile No. 5 for guitar by Fernando Sor, played by David Starobin.

0: The Cantabile No. 5 by Fernando Sor.
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4: This is the Composer's Datebook for June 16th. I'm John Burge. If you're a baby boomer who played in a high school or college band, you'll probably remember the Divertimento for Band by American composer Vincent Persichetti, music that premiered on today's date in 1950, with the composer conducting the Goldman Band. Persichetti didn't envision his Divertimento as a band work per se. At the start, it was just some woodwind figures accentuated by brass and percussion. When Persichetti realized that violins and cellos just didn't seem to fit in the picture, Divertimento began to take shape in his mind as a work for winds, brass, and percussion. Persichetti went on to write a dozen more compositions for concert band. Beyond his works for band, Persichetti was a prolific composer of keyboard, chamber, and orchestral pieces. He once claimed that since musical ideas often came to him in his car, he liked to tape a piece of music paper to his steering wheel so he could jot down ideas and keep his eyes on the road at the same time. Luckily for other residents of his hometown of Philadelphia, apparently this practice did not result in any head-on collisions. Composer's Datebook is produced by APM, American Public Media, in conjunction with the American Composers Forum, reminding you that all music was once new.

0: 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I'm Suzanne Bona, and I hope you can join me for Sunday Baroque.
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2: Coming up this hour on Anytime Classical. For some reason or other, classical composers across history have associated the key of F major with the countryside, with rustic, rural beauty, and they've written pastorales in that key. J.S. Bach had one. Beethoven had one. And so did Alexander Glazunov. And we'll hear his Pastoral Symphony No. 7 in F major this hour as our long play on Anytime Classical. Anytime Classical is a production of Classical Music Indy, and I'm your host, Kate Botello. If you'd like to reach me or any of my colleagues, Dr. Denise Finnegan-Hill, Michael Toulouse, or Joshua Thompson, you can write to all of us with an email to info@classicalmusicindy.org. Music's on its way. Stay right here. First up this hour, the overture to Mozart's comic opera, Così fan tutte, So Do They All. We'll hear this performed by Cappella Istropolitana, conducted by Barry Wordsworth.

0: The Overture to Così fan tutte by Wolfgang Amadeus Mozart.
1: I love teaching at the University of Indianapolis because of how well I get to know my students. 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
0: This is Anytime Classical. I'm your host, Kate Botello. Thanks for listening with me. And I've got a little treat for you right now from composer Simon Jeffs and the Penguin Cafe Orchestra, recorded live in concert. This is Music for a Found Harmonium.

Music for a Found Harmonium by Simon Jeffs, performed by the Penguin Cafe Orchestra. It's time for our long play now this hour on Anytime Classical with a bit of musical shorthand. And by that, I'm referring to the key of F major, which for some reason, for composers, seems to evoke the countryside, a rustic sense, calmness and beauty. J.S. Bach wrote a pastoral in F major. Beethoven's famous number 6, the pastoral, that one is also in F major. So this is Russian composer Alexander Glazunov's nod to that German pastoral idea. This is his symphony number 7, the pastoral, dating to 1902, naturally in F major, with the Moscow Symphony Orchestra, conducted by Alexander Anisimov.

0: Alexander Anisimov conducted the Moscow Symphony Orchestra, performing the Symphony No. 7, the Pastoral, by Alexander Glazunov. Is there something about the key of F major that makes you feel that it sounds like the countryside? I'm curious, what about that makes it sound like the country or like natural beauty? Drop me a line and let me know. My email is kbotello@classicalmusicindie.org. I'm curious to hear what you think.
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0: How about something exciting? Or just beautiful? Then join me Sundays at noon for From the Vault on WICR, where you'll get the chance to discover hidden gems of wonderful music from the 20th century on as we go on a musical treasure hunt on Sundays at noon, only here on WICR, The Diamond.
1: We'll wind up this hour on Anytime Classical with music with a nod to the wind. This is the Aeolian Suite for guitar and small orchestra by Australian guitarist and sometime composer John Williams. This is a blend of the ancient and the new. A friend of his wrote him kind of an eerie tune. He started out with that, then he added some 14th century stuff, and then added a whole bunch of new stuff together until we have this final suite. I'm afraid the orchestra is so small in this recording they remain unnamed, but are conducted by William Goodchild, and of course our soloist is the composer himself, John Williams.

0: Australian guitarist and composer John Williams worked with a pickup orchestra led by William Goodchild in his Aeolian Suite for Guitar and Small Orchestra on Anytime Classical, a production of Classical Music Indie. I'm Kate Botello. So appreciate your time and your ears. Thanks so much for listening this hour. If you're looking for more cool classical content and some classical story times, you can find us by following Classical Music Indie on Facebook or Instagram.
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2: Charles Ives was 19 years old when he started playing the organ at Center Church in New Haven, Connecticut. It wasn't too long before he got tired of playing the same old hymns in the same old way, so he started to change things up. He usually left the melody intact, but his harmonies could be very different from what folks were used to. Yep, some church members complained, but the pastor said he figured that God himself must get tired of hearing the same things and might even enjoy a bit of dissonance. From APM, American Public Media, this is Performance Today. I'm Valerie Kaler. The church-sanctioned dissonance of Charles Ives Quartet No. 1, on the way this hour. Also ahead, Beethoven's variations on a theme from Mozart's Magic Flute. He actually wrote two sets of variations from that opera. We'll hear the second, based on Papageno and Pamina's duet, played by cellist Christopher Costanza and pianist Anne-Marie McDermott. Here's Anne-Marie McDermott solo with music by Prokofiev, his Sonata No. 6, written in 1940. We'll hear the Allegretto, the second movement.

Pianist Anne-Marie McDermott there with the recording of Prokofiev's Piano Sonata No. 6. We heard the second movement and Allegretto. More from Anne-Marie McDermott in just a second. A Beethoven duet with cellist Christopher Costanza. From APM, American Public Media, this is Performance Today. I'm Valerie Kaler. So glad to have you along for today's adventures and discoveries. In Beethoven's day, part of a composer's bread and butter was responding to popular culture. Beethoven obviously spent a lot of time upending musical norms, creating entirely original compositions, and pushing the boundaries of established forms like the string quartet and the symphony. But he also knew the value of riffing off a good melody. Not just the artistic exercise of it, but the actual financial value. If everyone's already walking around town whistling tunes from the latest opera, why not use those tunes as a springboard for a set of variations, and then sell the sheet music? Beethoven often mined Mozart operas for this purpose, wrote sets of variations on tunes from The Marriage of Figaro and Don Giovanni,

0: A duet between the birdcatcher Papageno and Princess Pamina. By Mannern, Welscher, Liebe Fühlen, a man who feels love. Beethoven's seven variations on a theme from Mozart's Magic Flute, with cellist Christopher Costanza and pianist Anne-Marie McDermott. They gave that performance in the Olivier Music Barn at the Tippett Rise Art Center in Fishtail, Montana. In a moment, chalk one up for artistic freedom. 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
1: Celebrate the grand finale of the season with the Indianapolis Symphony Orchestra June 18th through the 20th, featuring the music of Rachmaninoff. Jazz and classical worlds collide as acclaimed pianist Makoto Ozone joins music director June Miracle for Rachmaninoff's spirited rhapsody on a theme of Paganini. The program sparkles with Britain's playful Soiree Musicale, Ozone's lively Oberic, and Schumann's radiant Spring Symphony.

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3: A piece of chalk. Dreams of drawing fantastical art, gardens, majestic castles, the roaring sea. Instead, she's forced into the monotony of a school day. On the blackboard, she writes numbers, words, geometric shapes. As the chalk gets smaller and smaller, she starts to lose hope that she'll ever get the chance to draw the sun. Chalk eventually becomes too small to use in the classroom and gets thrown away. She ends up in total darkness, thinks she's dead. But wait, she's actually in the pocket of a young boy. He takes her into the light and uses her to draw not boring school stuff. Can it be? Castles, gardens, and yes, those sunny seascapes. The chalk is in such a state of bliss, she doesn't even realize that she's disintegrating as she finally illustrates her heart's desires. That's the story behind this fairy tale poem for orchestra, written in 1971 by Sofia Gubaidulina, who felt a deep connection to the chalk's point of view. More on that after we hear the music. Conductor Andras Poga and the Prague Radio Symphony Orchestra in concert in Prague.

A piece of chalk finally liberated from the restrictive environment of the classroom lives out her final moments blissfully illustrating castles, gardens, and sunny seascapes. The Fairy Tale Poem by Tatar Russian composer Sofia Gubaidulina. Andras Poga led the Prague Radio Symphony Orchestra at Dvorak Hall in Prague. Sofia Gubaidulina says she felt a deep personal relationship with that fairy tale poem about the chalk breaking free from creative restrictions. Many of her works went against Soviet dogma, and she was blacklisted for much of her life. She openly incorporated religious concepts and played with microchromatic tunings, even when those were branded irresponsible by Soviet critics and officials who wanted more optimistic music. Although her music was out of favor, she wasn't allowed to leave the Soviet Union. She was watched by the KGB, her home was searched, and at one point she was physically assaulted in an event she connected to the state's disapproval of her. And yet, she felt that being blacklisted actually gave her a bit of artistic freedom because she could follow her heart. She had artistic support from Shostakovich and Arvo Pärt. Once her music was literally smuggled into Germany in the early 1980s, she received a wider audience abroad. After the collapse of the Soviet Union, Gubaidulina was finally able to move to Germany, where she lived and composed for the rest of her life. 93 years old when she died in March of 2025. In a moment, even God enjoys some dissonance now and

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2: 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On July 16th, celebrate Miles Davis's 100th birthday and Ella Fitzgerald with Clifford Ratliff and Sandy Lomax. Finally, on August 20th, catch Jay Thomas and The Situation reimagining the Great American Songbook. 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
0: Charles Ives was 19 when he started playing organ at Center Church in New Haven, Connecticut. Wasn't too long before he got tired of playing the same old hymns in the same old way. So he started to change things up. Mostly left the melodies intact, but his harmonies could be very different from what folks were used to. Some members of the church complained, but the pastor gave this advice to young Charles Ives. He said, "Never you mind what the ladies' committee says. My opinion is that God must get awfully tired of hearing the same thing over and over again." And in his all-embracing wisdom, he could certainly embrace a dissonance, might positively enjoy one now and then. Charles Ives was reassured by that, and when he was asked to write music for a big revival meeting, he took some more creative liberties with those beloved tunes from the hymnal. He mashed a few hymns together, sprinkled in some tasty dissonance and edgy rhythms for good measure. The music he wrote for that revival became his string quartet number one. Let's hear those hymns that got the Ives treatment with the Pacifica Quartet in concert in Syracuse, New York.

0: String Quartet No. 1, subtitled From the Salvation Army by Charles Ives. Pacifica Quartet gave that concert in Syracuse, New York, presented by the Syracuse Friends of Chamber Music. 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I'm Valerie Kaler. 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
0: From APM, American Public Media, this is Performance Today. I'm Valerie Kaler. In the summer of 1838, Felix Mendelssohn had this music in his mind. He wrote a letter to his violinist friend Ferdinand David, saying, "I should like to write a violin concerto for you next winter. One in E minor runs through my head, the beginning of which gives me no peace." It took a few years for Mendelssohn to finish the concerto, but the end result was such that Ferdinand David said the angels in heaven would rejoice to hear it. We'll hear that Mendelssohn masterwork from a concert in Stockholm later this hour. Violinist Maria Duenas plays that Mendelssohn for us later this hour. Still in her early 20s, but she already has a major label recording contract and two albums under her own name. And in 2025, she also joined one of her friends on his album, guitarist Rafael Foyatra. Here's their version of Andaluza by Enrique Granados.

Andaluza, one of the 12 Spanish dances written by Enrique Granados for solo piano. Guitarist Rafael Fuyatra made that arrangement for guitar and violin. We heard him play with violinist Maria Dueñas. From APM, American Public Media, this is Performance Today, taking you to concerts around the world. I'm Valerie Kaler. There's a particular kind of Cuban rhythm, a style called guaguancó. It has a mellifluous, seductive groove. Cuban composer Guido Gavilán wrote a guaguancó for string quartet. Does that even work? I mean, guaguancó is so centered on the sounds of percussion and voice. But I think the piece we're about to hear works beautifully. Just the way Dvorak turned Eastern European folk music into string quartets, here we have a piece called Cuarteto en Guaguancó by Guido Gavilán, inspired by the music of his home country of Cuba. The piece begins with 30 seconds of almost tuning up, then those rhythms kick in. The Harlem Quartet gave this concert in Traverse City, Michigan.

Quarteto en Guaguancó by Guido Gavilán. The Harlem Quartet gave that concert at the City Opera House in Traverse City, Michigan. Thanks to the good folks at Interlochen Presents for that event and for sharing the concert recording. The performance was a family affair. Harlem Quartet violinist Ilmar Gavilán is the son of the composer who wrote that piece, Guido Gavilán. Ilmar says, with a wink, quote, "My father was not nice to us. He wrote a hard piece for us to perform." Ilmar and Guido Gavilán are part of a big musical family in Cuba. You might recognize that name, Gavilán. We've featured some piano pieces written by Ilmar's brother, Aldo. A talented family. We look forward to sharing more music from the Gavilans here on PT.

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3: Marc-Andre Hamelin has been playing the piano for more than 55 years, but he's always discovering.
4: The element of mystery in music appreciation is something that I really, really hang on to. I mean, first of all, how did it come into being and what makes it so special? And I love the fact that very often, actually most of the time, there is no answer and the mystery remains. It keeps us humble in a way and makes me retain my sense of wonder.
3: In October of 2025, Marc-Andre Hamelin took that sense of wonder on a road trip. Maryland, Vancouver, British Columbia, San Francisco, back east to Ohio, and then back west to Los Angeles. And at the tail end of the month, north by northwest to Vancouver, Washington, a town about 15 minutes north of Portland, Oregon. He stopped in for a visit at Portland's All Classical Radio for a chat with host Krista Wessel and some very nice piano playing. This is one of the 9 Etudes Tableaux by Sergei Rachmaninoff and Appassionato played by Marc-Andre Hamelin.

Pianist Marc-André Hamelin played the fifth of Sergei Rachmaninoff's 9 Etudes Tableaux, an appassionato in E-flat minor. That performance from the Irving Levin Performance Hall at All Classical Radio in Portland. Marc-André Hamelin, also a composer. Let's hear one more from Portland, one of his originals, Music Box, written and played by pianist Marc-André Hamelin.

0: Pianist composer Marc-André Hamelin playing one of his own pieces, a little tune called Music Box. The day after Hamelin gave that performance at All Classical Radio in Portland, Oregon, our pal Fred Childs signed off for the last time as the host of this show. And as you may have heard, as of the beginning of 2026, Fred is the president and CEO of All Classical Radio in Portland. In fact, he was responsible for getting this recording to us here at PT. Thanks, Fred. I love how interconnected our classical world is. In a moment, Mendelssohn's Earworm. 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Music is emotional, highly subjective. It can soothe, inspire, warm the heart, and stir the senses. Music can have a physical effect on us, so no wonder we tend to be passionate about our favorite music. 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
0: What do macroscopic, quantum tunneling, metal organic frameworks, peripheral immune tolerance, technical progress, and creative destruction have in common? Well, those big ideas were the brainchildren of the 2025 cohort of Nobel laureates. Since 1901, breakthroughs in the categories of physics, chemistry, physiology or medicine, literature, peace, and economic sciences have been celebrated in Sweden with the annual Nobel Prize. Laureates are honored with an entire week of events and ceremonies. And for the past 32 years, Nobel Week has also included a big gala concert in Stockholm. The 2025 concert featured the Royal Stockholm Philharmonic Orchestra, led by Semyon Bychkov. They played a recent composition by American composer Bryce Dessner, Dvorak's New World Symphony, and Felix Mendelssohn's Showstopper, the violin concerto in E minor. Spanish violinist Maria Dueñas was the soloist. She had just celebrated her 22nd birthday a few days before this performance, and I imagine it was the icing on the cake to participate in this special event.

0: Mendelssohn's Violin Concerto in E minor. Violinist Maria Duenas was the soloist with the Royal Stockholm Philharmonic at last year's Nobel Gala Concert. Duenas says that playing in Stockholm for the laureates was a profound honor. She added, quote, "Standing before those who dedicated their lives to the pursuit of knowledge, I'm reminded that music, like the Nobel vision, seeks to transcend boundaries, unveil the unseen, and unite us in our common humanity." Violinist Maria Duenas. 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
3: This is the Composer's Datebook for June 16th. I'm John Burge. If you're a baby boomer who played in a high school or college band, you'll probably remember the Divertimento for Band by American composer Vincent Persichetti, music that premiered on today's date in 1950, with the composer conducting the Goldman Band. Persichetti didn't envision his Divertimento as a band work per se. At the start, it was just some woodwind figures accentuated by brass and percussion. When Persichetti realized that violins and cellos just didn't seem to fit in the picture, Divertimento began to take shape in his mind as a work for winds, brass, and percussion. Persichetti went on to write a dozen more compositions for concert band. Beyond his works for band, Persichetti was a prolific composer of keyboard, chamber, and orchestral pieces. He once claimed that since musical ideas often came to him in his car, he liked to tape a piece of music paper to his steering wheel so he could jot down ideas and keep his eyes on the road at the same time. Luckily for other residents of his hometown of Philadelphia, apparently this practice did not result in any head-on collisions. Composer's Datebook is produced by APM, American Public Media, in conjunction with the American Composers Forum, reminding you that all music was once new.

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1: The opinions expressed on the following program are those of the hosts, guests, and callers and do not necessarily represent the opinions of WICR management or ownership.
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0: Welcome to the Smooth Jazz Show here on 88.7 The Diamond. I am your host, Mr. Kenny Phelps. I'm talking to the man, the myth, the legend, LA's first call bass player, Mr. Andrew Ford. What was your passage to music? How did you get started in music?
1: Well, initially, I was just like a fan of music even before, you know, being a musician. I was like the seventh of eight children, so you know, my brothers and sisters would listen to a wide variety of music. You know, I hear Marvin Gaye or something in one room, or the music from the Sound of Music soundtrack going on, or Martha Taylor, you know, all kind of stuff, different styles. So I was like a, you know, kind of a lover of music before I became really, you know, a player.
0: Okay. So has bass been your primary instrument?
1: Yeah, bass. I fell into bass. I don't know where that came from. I mean, my younger brother was playing guitar. And so I just, I don't know if my personality or what, you know, how I was drawn to that, but I took the higher two strings off and just started playing bass on his guitar, you know, so.
0: Making it work.
1: Making it work, man, you know, until my parents were, you know, thought I was serious enough and they, you know, kind of invested in a bass for me, but,
0: so
1: just making it work.
0: Is your brother the only musical person in your family? Were your parents musicians as well?
1: My parents were not. Like I said, they were just kind of lovers of music. And, you know, a couple of my older brothers and sisters, you know, messed around, actually both with an upright bass.
0: Okay.
1: And, but none of them, you know, I think progressed past junior high school or so. I mean, they say it's because I was younger that, you know, my parents decided to give me an instrument. With them, they said they were, you know, they got the bad end of the stick where, you know, their parents weren't really able to or willing to invest in them. So that's their story.
0: Okay. But
1: you know, I was the only one that pursued it, like, you know, past, you know, junior high school.
0: Okay. So who were some of your early influences when you started deciding, hey, man, this is going to be my thing I really like to do here?
1: And cause that's a good question because I don't know when. I was trying to decide when I ever even decided, you know, when that point was where I decided to really do this for a living. Because, I mean, again, I was just like a lover of music. So, I mean, I became interested in bands like, you know, like Jimi Hendrix, Kyle Power, and Coltrane, and Weather Report,
0: right.
1: Burt Bacharach. I mean, it was all over the map. James Brown, Curtis Mayfield, you know. So I first was like a fan of all those bands, and then later, as I became, you know, knowledgeable about the bass players, then I, you know, became a fan of James Jamerson and Paul Chambers and Larry Graham and Jaco and Abraham Laborde, all those kind of people. But like I said, first I was just into the music and the bands and the songs and that whole thing.
0: So you decided, and you played in bands and stuff, or was it that progression, or did you look at, I'm going to go to school for music? Because you have a master's degree in education, so kind of what was that process?
1: Well, it's funny, I went to a high school, and a lot of musicians have came out of my high school. I mean, there was a band called the Bus Boys, and a few of them were from my high school, you know, the great studio guitar player Paul Jackson. Thousands of records from my high school. Great bass player named Cornelius Mims, who played on, you know, there's a band called Tease that was around, I think, in the 80s. And a lot of them went on to play with Janet Jackson and a lot of different bands, and Corny and Kipper Jones were part of that. So a lot of musicians that come from my high school. And so now when they see me, matter of fact, when Paul Jackson, you know, saw me on we did a Whitney Houston special together, and he was still like, wow, Andrew Ford, football player, why are you on stage with me? You know, like, so I was never known as being, you know, a musician. And, you know, it was like, I still, even past college, I was trying to figure out what I was going to do really for a living, because still, you know, I just didn't have that typical desire to be a musician, you know, as a professional. I mean, I love music. I love playing bass, but, you know, it just, as things went on, it became a profession. You know, so I just kind of have a different story than a lot of people as far as just kind of wanting to be in the music business and wanting to be a professional and going after it.
0: Right.
1: Moving here. I don't think I could, if I wasn't born in Los Angeles, I don't think I would have moved here. Because I don't think I had that kind of passion to be a professional musician.
0: Because that's interesting, because of all the people you've worked with, from an exterior standpoint, you would think, man, this guy has been on this path all his life. He's been surrounded with all these people, and then it's just a natural progression that you're on tour with Barry Manilow and all these people. But to hear, it's like you're telling me Paul Jackson's like, what's the football player doing on stage?
1: Right.
0: That is really interesting, because that's normally a different process.
1: Right. Right. Yeah, it's crazy. And you know what? I mean, you know, I don't get all religious and everything. I mean, but I just attribute it to God, because I didn't have that plan mapped out for myself. You know, and I actually thank God that my parents instilled, like, passion for sports and for academics.

0: inherent kind of conflicts with art and commerce, you know, that whole marriage of the business side and art, the artistic side, and how they have like opposing views, you know, especially in that old a blueprint for a record company, and how the record company guys want you to copy, like Barry Manilow had mentioned that, how, you know, in the 70s, 80s, you know, how, especially I think in the 80s, how every new thing that came out, it's almost like he was pressured to copy that, to be, you know, to have a hit. You know, when disco came out, or when Michael Jackson started getting popular, or this, that, you know, you always had to make a song like whatever the trend was, the latest trend.
1: So it wasn't really about your artistry and what you had to present. It was whatever was selling records.
0: Exactly. So that's like the whole commerce side. But then, of course, it seems to be opposed to the artistic side, which, you know, you want to do what you're passionate about, what you love, the songs right. you love, you know, and all that kind of thing. And then the business side come in, the business people come in and say, oh, no, that's not what's going to sell.
1: Right.
0: And but you have that fight all the time. And so, you know, but I think there is a happy, you know, marriage, especially these days when, you know, artists, of course, have more control.
1: Mm-hmm.
0: And, you know, which has allowed them to do, you know, what they really want to do, present the songs they really want to present. But it's sometimes tough to walk that line of business and being artistic. But just the knowledge about the business, about publishing,
1: right.
0: You know, just about being a good person to be around. I mean,
1: right.
0: that's so much of, you know, part of business. Like when, you know, like we hung out in St. Louis a week or two ago, and it was just great being around you as a person, and you know, hanging with people like that. I mean, you know, you're attracted to people like that, so you want to, even if you decide that somebody may be artistically, you know, better, you know, in quotation marks or whatever,
1: mm-hmm.
0: you know, you like to be around people that are nice, that are
1: right.
0: you know, that show integrity, that, you know. So I take a lesser gifted musician over somebody I enjoy being around. So that's part of the business side. You have to understand too that it's like, you know, sometimes people don't get that, why so and so so successful,
1: right.
0: I could play better than so and so, I think I could do, you know,
1: right.
0: It's not about that.
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0: Welcome to the Smooth Jazz Show here on 88.7 The Diamond. I am your host, Mr. Kenny Phelps. I'm talking to the man, the myth, the legend, L.A.'s first call bass player, Mr. Andrew Ford.
1: Well, you think about it, you know, how much time do you really spend on stage performing versus traveling, flying, buses, meals? And if you don't get along with that person, the majority of your day is travel.
2: Absolutely.
1: And hanging out outside of just the music. So there has to be a deeper connection than just, man, the guy or the girl's really, really talented, but the attitude is not right. Nobody wants to be around them, you know. So, yeah, I do totally understand that. So talk about, man, you work with, I mean, my God, I went through your resume. I just stopped for a while. I said, man, I mean, and the list could have probably kept going. Of all the people you've worked with, what have you gleaned from that experience? I mean, and how did that progression start? Did you just start... One person saw you, and then it was kind of a forward motion of picking up other things. Was it high school friends who began to refer you, like Paul Jackson? How did that process start to work for you?
2: Well, initially, I mean, I played in a band called Jasper, and it was out here in the Inland Empire, which is like about an hour outside of Los Angeles. So this band had musicians like, and we play kind of R&B, jazz, but they had a lot of the guys that later became, you know, some of the biggest artists in smooth jazz, really. I met them through that band. I mean, there was Gerald Albright, used to come through there, Kirk Whalum, Steve Tavolone, who's just a great saxophone player and does a lot of movies and that kind of thing. Gary Byers was with Earth, Wind & Fire. Norman Brown,
1: right,
2: great guitar player. Just a ton of guys that, like I said, became like stars in smooth jazz. And so I would, you know, they would come through as they were in town week to week. And so, yeah, that's exactly what happened. They started recommending me for things. So meet different guys, different drummers. Lan Richards, Michael White, it's a bunch of guys that also became very successful drummers in R&B and jazz and all types of music. So, yeah, that, it was that process of just kind of meeting guys, being recommended for different things, and people started, you know, liking me. Like I said, I never thought that I was the best necessarily qualified bass player. I mean, I just tried to play a supportive role in each one of those situations. And even before that, I think it still goes back to what we talked about in the beginning, me being a lover of music and being able to appreciate different styles and genres and trying to understand, you know, that each one of them had subtleties to them, like each genre of music. And that's what, you know, sometimes people, other musicians don't understand that even if a style of music seems simple, like maybe rock or something, seems like, you know, especially a bass, a rock bass line, da-da-da-da-da. There's subtleties like in every style of music, and if you don't get that, I don't think you'll ever be able to really authentically play that music. And so I think I got a good understanding of solid basses on a lot of different styles of music, and I think that helped me when I started getting recommended for things that I was able to fit in, you know, different contexts.
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0: 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On Friday, enjoy a day with Dowland, celebrating England's greatest Renaissance songwriter, with Geoffrey Thompson, Nigel North, and Joanna Blendolf. On Sunday, Profeti della Quinta presents From the Synagogue to the Palace. Founded in the Galilee region of Israel, this acclaimed vocal ensemble performs the music of Rossi and Monteverdi. 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
5: 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I am your host, Mr. Kenny Phelps. I'm talking to the man, the myth, the legend, L.A.'s first call bass player, Mr. Andrew Ford.
6: So that was your first crack at producing and production was Lynn's work.
7: It was, yeah. Man. I've never had any interest in doing it. I think this was in maybe, you know, I wrote with her and kind of produced one song in 2005 or 2006, but then 2008 or 2009, when we started on her project Lady, was really like, you know, my first real crack at real production and understanding you know, what was involved in that and you know, like I said, having and I figured out a lot of it was just like putting people in the right position, almost like a, you know, delegating and being a great manager and, you know, like I had, like, on one track, the track still amazes me. We had, you know, we had Billy Childs.
6: Billy.
7: Yeah, we had, well, the first, it was a track called Lover Man off the Lady CD, and we started with me playing, okay, no, we started with me playing bass with Billy. The other drummer, Billy, plays with Chris Bodie.
6: Oh, the drummer?
7: Yeah.
6: I know who you're talking about.
7: Yeah. Shoot. Yeah, I can't think of his name right now. But he's, I'll think of it before we get. So I started playing bass with him, and we got a nice drum track. You know, then we got Billy Childs to play piano over it. And then we got Chris McBride. So they all came in separately. It sounds like they're playing together, but I think it's just, I had a concept of it and put the right people on. I think that's a lot of, sometimes part of the magic of production, is just having a vision and putting people in a position to succeed.
6: So did that lead to your HBO short film? Was that kind of a progression to that as well?
7: Yeah, it's funny. I mean, and that was Lynn, too. Lynn got the call from somebody that she knew. I mean, it's funny because it sounds like you know, the... with the band Tower of Power, I was a big fan of that band and of Rocco, the bass player, and David Garibaldi, the drummer. So I read this interview about Rocco. Rocco, it seemed like, you know, everything they asked him about, you know, bass line, to what is hip or different things. And everything seemed like it began with, well, Dave had this idea of, well, Dave said, you know, it was like all about what Garibaldi suggested, all these different things. And I was like, wow, you know. And he was, you know, he was like just telling it how it was. He was no ego involved. Or it's like, well, start with that. So I feel like that kind of with this story about Lynn. Because, yeah, Lynn, it's like Lynn started doing this, Lynn did this, Lynn did that. Yeah, but she got a call from somebody with this short film, Muted. And they wanted a song, and they played her a scene and gave her an idea. So she wrote a little melody and some lyrics and came over. And I, you know, that was kind of my piano debut. So that was like another stretch. I mean, you know, my life had just been a series of stretches, you know, stretching beyond what I think my capabilities are, man. You know, and it's just been an amazing ride.
6: Yeah, it seems like you had a great respect, like you said, for just music in general. So I think a lot of times when you talk about musicians, we talk about chops or skill level. But there's a certain nuances, like you said, in all the music that you have to be appreciative and not just the style that you like.
7: Right. Absolutely. That's the key, Kenny. I mean, and that's, like I said, you know, sometimes it's not the most, you know, your favorite music to play. And, you know, even on my, I've done, you know, I do these blogs on my website, and I try to encourage guys to even take, you know, listen to some style of music that's not your favorite style of music. And you could probably take something from there and bring it to your favorite style of music that would make your favorite style of music come more alive or have a different, you know, have a different little flavor to it.
6: Right.
7: And I think that's where you can create those hybrid styles that, you know, people are like, wow, you know, that's hip hop, but that's different.
6: Right.
7: That's different,
6: right.
7: But that's different. That's, you know.
6: Right.
7: Yeah.
6: So would this be, would you say a progression from the performance to producing and composing and compositions and stuff because you have that sensitivity in the music? Was that a natural progression there?
7: I think it was. This was a natural progression, you know. I never really thought about it. It just kind of happened really organically. I mean, I start off just becoming the best, trying to become the best team player I could be, you know, starting to read music and trying to develop my ear. And then just that whole idea of becoming like a lifelong learner, I think has benefited me quite well. You know, I wasn't satisfied with just becoming a bass player. You know, I started learning piano, started learning how to, you know, operate computer software,
6: mm-hmm.
7: you know, learned some things about songwriting and music publishing. You know, so just kind of, and then, you know, eventually, you know, Lynn Fitmons, who we both work with,
6: mm-hmm.
7: gave me an opportunity to produce, which I never thought I had any type of gifting or passion about production. But she gave me that opportunity, and, you know, so it was a true testament of, you know, how God can use your past experiences,
6: mm-hmm.
7: you know, beyond what you could even think or imagine, you know, because I never thought that I could arrange like that or, like I said, have be a part of those kind of productions. But, man, you know, it's blown my mind.
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Are you interested in hearing something a little bit different? Do you like music from the 20th century? 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I'm Henry Pensis, and I am that guy. Just ask the people I work with here at WICR.

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0: have just the thing for you. 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

sea leída por el último buen día, él y Macondo dejarán de existir para no volver.

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0: 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On Friday, enjoy a day with Dowland, celebrating England's greatest Renaissance songwriter, with Geoffrey Thompson, Nigel North, and Joanna Blendolf. On Sunday, Profeti della Quinta presents From the Synagogue to the Palace. Founded in the Galilee region of Israel, this acclaimed vocal ensemble performs the music of Rossi and Monteverdi. 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

0: Starting off this hour strong with Richard Niles and Inside Story here on WICR. Hello, my name is Grace, and I am going to be on with you for the next four, count it, 4 hours here. Plenty to talk about, a lot of things that I'm going to say a lot, including weather, traffic updates, as well as something I like to do every hour, which is a local artist highlight. So stay tuned, because in about 10 minutes, I'm going to introduce you a longtime famed indie jazz artist. But first, let's hear Nicholas Payton with Jazz is a Four-Letter Word.
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Renee Rosnes with Trilos Urbanos here on 88.7 The Diamond. And of course, coming up, like I promised, you are going to hear a Indiana jazz artist who's actually been in the scene for a long, long time. Born in close to my hometown of Fort Wayne, Indiana, is Dee Bell. And, you know, she was born in Fort Wayne. She went to Plainfield High School. And then she also graduated back in the 70s from Indiana University and has had a long history. She's been playing music since elementary school, started with clarinet, moved over into a cappella performance, moved all the way to California to work. And then she actually, one of the things that got her started was she was working as a waitress at a restaurant. And then Eddie Duran, who was a jazz artist in the area at the time, he heard her singing Happy Birthday to a customer and said, hey, do you want to record with me? To which she said yes. And then she actually sung with his jazz group for a few records and then went on to make some of her own works. So you're about to hear one of her own works. This is the second track from her album Lynn's Lennox in Life, featuring Marco Silva and Eric Jacobson from 2018. This is Indiana's own Dee Bell with After the Storm. But

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0: That was the David Janeway Trio with I Should Care. And indeed, you should care, because I've got some announcements to make that concern your traffic route. So pay attention, because like the David Janeway Trio said, you should care. All right. So in Southeast Warren, there was an accident about 10 minutes ago, 20 minutes ago, on Brookville Road and US 52, just west of Davis Road. Again, there was an accident in Southeast Warren, Brookville Road, also known as US 52, west of Davis Road. On the east side by the east gate of Indy, there was another accident 15 minutes ago, on East 16th Street by Warren Park at Shadeland Avenue. And there was another accident on I-465 on the west side on the exit ramp, of 38th Street, exit 17. That is I-465 on the west side, and that is the side heading northbound, that exit off-ramp to 38th Street, which is also exit 17. Finally, there was an accident about a half hour ago at Oliver Avenue near Holt Road, and that is in Indianapolis. So just pay attention. I know most people may have not left work yet, but you may be prepping to leave within the next half hour to hour, depending on whenever you leave, 2 hours sometimes. So as you get ready to head home this Tuesday afternoon, keep feeling like it's a Friday already. Oh my goodness. Make sure to just drive safe, pay attention. I will be giving you a weather report in the next break, so there is some rain to be expected, but I'll get more into that after. Thank you for listening to 88.7. Once again, drive safe, and I'll be back in about 10 minutes. The Jazz Kitchen presents live jazz, blues, and beyond 7 nights a week. 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Celebrate an evening of contemporary jazz this Friday with Acoustic Alchemy. On Saturday, it's a special showcase as Sleeping Out Vibes presents Blue Bergamot, honoring the legacy of West African music. Anna Popovic finishes off this weekend with her blend of rock, jazz, and blues guitar. 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
1: Hi, folks. I'm Jürgen Jungbauer from the Heidelberg Café, and I'd like to invite you on Sundays at 1 p.m. for some uplifting German music. 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So we are very, very lucky to have WICR 88.7 to continue this great tradition. Again, Sundays at 1 o'clock, German Umpa music, waltzes and schmaltzes. 88.7.
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0: That was Billy's Blues by, of course, Billie Holiday here on 88.7. Now, of course, we play jazz from all ages, from all areas. As you heard earlier this hour, if you were tuning in, we played a local artist. We try to play local artists about once or twice every hour. And then also about once or twice every hour, we try to play just regularly what we would consider classics. So Billie Holiday is, of course, one of those classics. Speaking specifically on Billie's Blues, that was released all the way back in 1936 with the album Summertime. And it was recorded in July and then, of course, released later in the year. Of course, Billie Holiday has a long time been one of the more famous artists that we play, one of the more classic blues artists out there, jazz, blues, all of that. Now it is time to talk a bit more about maybe something that may give you the blues, the weather. I will give you this. Today and tomorrow are going to likely be the worst of it. We have been going through storms throughout the past week, and we are expecting some more showers and thunderstorms tonight, likely before 11 p.m. And then we do still have a chance, but it will lean off a bit after midnight. It will stay mostly cloudy tonight when we're looking at lows of around 57 degrees. Currently, it's 70 outside with a slight breeze. The American flag outside of the WICR studios is blowing on occasion, so that 70 will come down to a 57 tonight. And as for Wednesday, showers and possible thunderstorms are likely before 3 p.m. And then after 3 p.m., there is going to be a slight chance of more showers and thunderstorms. However, the rest of the week, Thursday through Saturday, we are looking at highs in the 80s and mostly sunny skies. So if we can get through this afternoon and Wednesday into Wednesday night, there is a notice, nothing in terms of an actual warning or anything, but the forecast does say that there could be some severe weather, some severe thunderstorms Wednesday night. But once those come to pass, we are looking at some bright and sunny weather for hopefully what'll be a nice weekend. So I know probably hearing the stuff that's going to happen on Wednesday maybe gave you the blues, but if we are looking at this weekend, we are hoping to have sunny weather. I have been craving a pool day, so hopefully I can get something set up and I can have a pool day. Or if you know any public pools or anywhere to go, I need recommendations. So if you know pools or places to go, call in at 317-788-3314. I'd like to hear some recommendations of how do you combat the heat of the summer, you know? I come from an area that has a lot of lakes, and Indianapolis does not have a lot of lakes. So tell me what you do to combat the heat other than just drinking some water, which I do hope you do. And I will get back to you in about 5 to 10 minutes. So let's hear from Jeremy Pelt here on 88.7.
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0: Dave Grusin with 3 Days of the Condor. I guess I should say Dave Grusin and the New York LA Dream Band. There we go. With 3 Days of the Condor here to basically almost close out our hour. I do have another traffic report just to give to you a quick update. I went over that there were a few other accidents earlier this hour. However, two more just happened about 10 minutes ago on the old south side by South Missouri Street at I-70. There was an accident. So steer clear of that area or be aware that traffic could be impacted. Additionally, on the east side by Raymond Park at Washington Street just east of Franklin Road, there was another accident. So once again, there aren't any reported delays at this point due to the accidents. However, be aware, there are people that really like to slow down past accidents, which I should remind you that you should never do, but that can clog up traffic depending on the severity of the accident. So as always, drive safe, especially as the workday comes to a close within the next hour or two. I will be here until 7, so stay tuned. Now, I will close off this hour with They Call Me the Wind Maria with Dick Hyman and Ken Peplowski here on The Diamond.
1: 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A new concerto by Malik Jundali on the next performance today from 8 p.m.
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0: Alexa Tarantino with This Is For Albert, starting off this hour. Hello, if you are just tuning in, my name is Grace. I've been here for an hour already, and I'll continue to be here for another 2 hours. That's right, I'm here for 4 hours. So lots of fun. You'll get to know me well if you don't already know me. So let's start off this hour pretty lax. Last hour I did ask if anyone has any summer fun recommendations. This weekend is compared to what we've been experiencing these past few days with strong weather, little warning about Wednesday, especially Wednesday evening. There is an expectation of severe thunderstorms, so just be aware for that. But the rest of this week, once we pass Wednesday, should be mostly sunny in the high 80s, which to me sounds like a pool day. So I come from an area with a lot of lakes, and I would like to know how you combat the heat over the summer. So if you'd like to chat, feel free to call in at 317-788-3314. That's 317-788-3314. I would just like to hear what you have to say about combating the summer heat in an area that doesn't have a lot of lakes. So that's what I've got to start off with this hour. I look forward to chatting with you if you would like to. But next break, about 10 minutes, I will be featuring another local artist here in Indy. So stay tuned. But first, let's hear Greg Scaff with Faith.
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0: up. As much as I had promised a local artist, I know I will have a local artist later, is not a local artist just yet, but it is instead, in a way, still somewhat of an area local artist, in terms of the Midwest. So Pat Metheny is from Missouri, specifically kind of an area within the Kansas City greater metropolitan area. So Pat Metheny and the Unity Group is who is going to be playing next, which I think is why they were listed as local. They have traveled, especially around the area in Indianapolis, to perform here. Pain and Mencius Palladium, they were hosted a few years back, and have done some rounds, especially in the Indianapolis jazz area. So they do have some ties with performances here in Indy, but in terms of locale, they are not from New York. They are not from California. They are from specifically Unity Village, Missouri, is where Pat Metheny is from. He's from that area, and that's how he named his jazz group, which is called the Unity Group. Full name is Pat Metheny's Unity Group. It's gone through a few iterations, but is named after his kind of home area called Unity Village, Missouri. And it's got a lot of ties back to the religion and the church and the idea of, I think, the church. The church is called Unity Church, and it's a very big influence in the area, hence Unity Village. And his family kind of has a lot of ties to that church. So he decided to name his group kind of after that area for which he hails from. And it has gone through a few iterations. Originally, it was the Unity Band. However, in 2013, he changed it to Pat Metheny Unity Group, as he had decided to expand the repertoire and creation in which the types of music that this group plays. So, of course, it is within the overall umbrella realm of jazz, but in terms of subcultures of jazz, they decided to expand out. Now, another fun thing about the Pat Metheny Group is that they are greatly award-winning. Back in 2012, they won a Grammy for one of their albums, and you are about to hear just one of those songs, which is KQU by the Pat Metheny Unity Group here on 88.7 The Diamond.
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0: Street Strut from Marcus Howell here on 88.7, and it's time I give you another update on the traffic. Fortunately enough, the accidents that I had talked about last hour have mostly been cleaned up and are no longer an issue. However, there is one that has become a little more permanent in Fishers. It happened this hour, about 20 minutes ago. However, it just got updated, saying there is a road that is closed now due to an accident. So all the ones I had talked about last hour, have been handled. This one is a bit more recent. Fall Creek Road heading westbound between Brook School Road, Portside Way, and Geist Road. That area is closed due to an accident that had occurred about 10-15 minutes ago, it looks like. I also would like to note that traffic is relatively backed up in all of the areas to be expected. The I-65, I-70 shared area in the Fountain Square area of Indy, but there is some especially slow traffic through I-70 heading eastbound by the Old South Side. There was a crash that occurred there that's on the Dwight D. Eisenhower Highway, and things look relatively backed up, as in deep red on the Google Maps. In terms of, I called it before the traffic just updated, but the traffic area did just update. It is that I-65, I-70 collector heading southbound between the I-70 north split and the south split. That is once again heading southbound only. That area is now slow due to road construction, very slow. But on top of that, within that area, once again, that Old South Side Fountain Square area, there was a crash on I-70 heading eastbound. So do pay attention to that. Do drive safely as you prepare to head out, or if you have already headed out and you are hearing me in your car, drive safely, pay attention, and be careful. I will be giving you a weather update in about 10 minutes when I come back. And I would like you to stay tuned because there is some important weather updates that I need to share with you. So stay tuned. I will be back in just a bit. First is the Mark O'Connor Quintet, which, to just note here, is a local group. In fact, Mark O'Connor, who runs that quintet, is a instructor here at the University of Indianapolis, through which WICR is run through. In case you didn't know that, there you go. Fun fact of the day. So you will get to hear one of our very own faculty members in just a moment. This is A Monk's Dream by the Mark O'Connor Quintet here on WICR. The Jazz Kitchen presents live jazz, blues, and beyond 7 nights a week. On Thursdays all month, don't miss our Latin dance party featuring dinner, DJs, and dancing all night long. Celebrate an evening of contemporary jazz this Friday with Acoustic Alchemy. On Saturday, it's a special showcase as Sleeping Out Vibes presents Blue Bergamot, honoring the legacy of West African music. Anna Popovic finishes off this weekend with her blend of rock, jazz, and blues guitar. 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

0: That was, of course, A Monk's Dream by the Mark O'Connor Quintet. And before we ran out of time, I wanted to cut in real quick and give you a quick weather update. Now, I have said multiple times on end that this weekend, Thursday, all the way through the weekend, Sunday, is looking pretty good. I will say Sunday has another chance of thunderstorms and showers. However, Thursday through Saturday is looking fantastic and pool time. Tuesday and Wednesday through all the way through Wednesday night is not so hot. It's going to reflect a lot of what we've seen over the past few days in terms of weather. In fact, this is why I wanted to come in and say this. Nothing to be honestly too worried about, just be aware of. There is currently a severe thunderstorm watch from now all the way through 11 p.m. tonight. Now, even though it is only through 11 p.m. tonight, I do expect another severe thunderstorm watch to be issued during Wednesday, because we are expecting partly sunny at the beginning of the day, but then in the it's weird. With partly sunny skies throughout the day, however, there are severe thunderstorms later on. Specifically around, there should be a thunderstorm around 3 p.m., possibly before, and then there will be more chances from 3 to 5 p.m. Again, this is all on Wednesday. And then it'll get partly sunny. And then that night, we are expecting more severe thunderstorms. So in terms of what we're looking at, once again, it is a lot of what we have seen over this past week, this past weekend. It's been a mess. And this severe thunderstorm watch that will go from now until, once again, 11 p.m. tonight, I likely will expect it to either be extended or another one issued into Wednesday. Once again, this is no reason to worry. I am just trying to keep you informed, as sometimes I always recommend bringing in stuff from the porch. I was letting stuff dry outside of my house one day, and the other day when there was tornado watches and warnings everywhere, I accidentally left them out, and it was a good thing that my roommate has a porch goose outside, because everything would have blown away if the porch goose hadn't accidentally wedged it against the wall. So, you know, always good to be prepared. So, once again, that is what we are looking at for weather over today and tomorrow. But once we get through that, Thursday, Friday, Saturday are going to be lovely. So, once again, I will keep you updated if things continue to progress or you need to be alerted of anything. However, I say let's get back to music. This is Eric Reed with Western Rebellion.
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0: the Christian McBride Big Band and the whole Proof here on 88.7 with their work, You Are My Joy. And as we get into the height of, well, what I would consider the height of rush hour, kind of that time between the late 4 o'clock hour, getting into the 5 o'clock hour, and through 5 o'clock is going to be when traffic is, as always, the worst. Meaning, it is time I give you, once again, another traffic update, and there is plenty to talk about. So, first of all, on I-65 in the south area, heading northbound between Raymond Street, which is exit 109, and I-70, that south split, there is stop traffic due to road work, and that's about a 5-minute delay. Additionally, there's more stop traffic on I-70 heading west, heading eastbound between Belmont Avenue and I-65, that south split, that is a 10-minute delay. So, as you can see, we're already starting off strong with loads of fun. On I-465 on the east side, heading southbound between Pendleton Pike, which is exit 42, and I-74, which is exit 49, that is a 15-minute delay. There is more stop-and-go traffic on I-465 on the south side, heading eastbound between I-69 South and Arlington Avenue, and that is a 20-minute delay due to stop-and-go traffic. Additionally, on the west side of I-465, there is a disabled semi with the right lane blocked, and there is stop and go traffic from exit 16, which is I-74, and that is on the northbound end of the I-465 west side before 34th Street. There's more. I-65 on the north side heading southbound between Martin Luther King Jr. Street, which is also exit 117, and Meridian Street, which is also the I-70 north split. There is a 10-minute delay there. No big issues. It's just stop-and-go traffic due to people. And shocker, there's construction in the area, meaning there is more delays mainly due to that. One of the more notable ones is I-465, once again, on the east side, heading northbound between exit 44, which is I-70, and Binford Boulevard, exit 37, which is also I-69. That's a 10-minute delay there. On I-65, all the way in Boone County, heading southbound between State Road 267, which is exit 133, and exit 124, there's another 10-minute delay there. So, just a bit of traffic going on today. The big ones you want to be aware of is the I-465 south heading eastbound between I-69 and Arlington Avenue. That's your biggest one with a 20-minute delay, so you may want to consider rerouting. Another secondary one, this is your kind of second most important, I-465 east side heading southbound between exit 42, which is Pendleton Pike, and exit 49, which is I-74. That's a 15-minute delay. So, if possible, I recommend rerouting or stick here on WICR and just tune in and wait it out. I have been there many a times where I don't even care to reroute. I just sit in traffic for a hot minute, which not always the most fun, but sometimes you gotta do what you gotta do. And lucky for you, I will be playing music for you for the next couple hours, so stay tuned. Let's close out this hour with Chad LB with These Foolish Things. Thank you for tuning in. I will be back for the next 2 hours to chat, and I will see you then. Summer is heating up with the Indianapolis Jazz Foundation's Jazz at the Center concert series. Join us outside on the terrace at the Indianapolis Art Center in Broad Ripple. 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On July 16th, celebrate Miles Davis's 100th birthday and Ella Fitzgerald with Clifford Ratliff and Sandy Lomax. Finally, on August 20th, catch Jay Thomas and The Situation reimagining the Great American Songbook. 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

That was Volker Hook and Sextet with Siblings here on the Diamond. And to start off this hour, let's look into the jazz charts for this week. Why don't we? We are, of course, a jazz station, and I thought it would be fun to kind of see what we got to look at here. Now, the number one

0: kind of in a nice, like, timely, yeah, this Friday is Juneteenth. So a very timely album, per se. And it has spent a hot minute at number one. In fact, it has spent 3 weeks at number one. I think for a while, Alexa Tarantino, with her work The Roar and the Whisper, which right now is at number 17, it jumped from last week's position in number 24. That spent, I'm pretty sure, 4 or 5 weeks at number one. So it is pretty hard to do that. So it is cool to see an artist be able to stay for several weeks at number one. So that's kind of an interesting look at the charts. Number two has been in that rank for a hot minute. Actually, 2 weeks ago, moved up from number three to number two, and that is Billy Childs with Triumvirate. I probably botched that pronunciation, so that is my apologies. But that one is at number two. Number three is Bria Skonberg with, very simply, Brass. So top three is kind of a mix there of different people from different backgrounds all trying to give their own message. And that's one of my favorite things about working on this station is just get music is a form of expression, especially about one's background. And it's really cool to see how people's experiences and culture heavily influence the stuff they do. So that's one of the cool things. That's why I think the album Our Community Will Not Be Erased is pretty cool, Jeremy Pelt. And I think it's been chilling at number one for a hot minute, and I hope it's been enjoying its time. That is for sure. So I won't keep talking. I won't keep here too long. Coming up is Rebecca Rafla with Fundamentally Unfinished here on 88.7 The Diamond.
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0: That was Talks a Good Game by Sylvia Brooks, and I think that it is time. I like to say that a lot today, it seems. But now it is actually time to hear about a directly local artist. Last hour, our local artist was local in the sense that they were a Midwest group. However, this local artist is actually based in Indianapolis, Indiana. And I have not heard of her yet, so this is really fun. You're about to hear The Duchess by Mina Kyohan here on The Diamond. And a little bit about her. She's a composer, an instrumentalist, and a vocalist, and she draws inspiration from a lot of different avenues and different cultures. She studied at Berkeley, and her main influences were Charles Mingus, Maria Schneider, Gil Evans, and Beethoven. So a bit of classical work as well. If you look on her website, there's something called The Wondrous Flying Machine, and I thought that was a Van Gogh thing, but it must also be a Mina thing, considering she is part of a group called Mina and the Wondrous Flying Machine. And this group is a music group that likes to explore a lot of different avenues. It's pop with a bit of jazz mixed in. So needless to say, Mina Kyohan, who is based in Indianapolis, does a lot of exploration in genres other than jazz. However, you are going to hear a more jazz take from her, and you'll hear that right now. So coming up is The Duchess. This is Mina Kyohan here on The Diamond.
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0: Mina Kiohan with And the Princess Screamed. I know I introduced her, but it was actually Mark Winkler that played first and what had played for him. Of course, Mark Winkler is another local artist, and then Mina followed. So there you go, a little bit two local artists this hour, a little bit of a special there, I guess. I am going to do a quick rundown of the more major delays for your traffic right now. There's about three, and the major ones are at least a 10-minute delay. So first of all, I-70 West, heading eastbound between Belmont Avenue and I-65, that south split. There's a 15-minute delay there due to stop traffic. On I-465 on the east side, heading southbound between exit 42, which is Pendleton Pike, and exit 48, which is south Shadeland Avenue, that's a 10-minute delay. And then finally, I-465 south, heading eastbound between I-69 south and Arlington Avenue, that is a 15-minute delay. The last two are due to just stop-and-go traffic. Once again, the stopped traffic is I-70 west between Belmont Avenue and the I-65 south split. That's the eastbound route. That is fully stopped traffic with a 10 to 15 minute delay. Everywhere else, the delays on I-465 is stop and go slow traffic, but it is not fully stop traffic. So far, everything is going well, and I know right now, just outside of the WICR studios, it has not begun to storm yet. However, it is a breezy 74 degrees out, and there is still a severe thunderstorm watch up until 11 p.m. tonight. So pay attention, stay safe, and get home safely. Make sure to drink water, and I will be back in a bit. However, Andrea Wolper is going to tell you about how she's been to Kanawha.
1: 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That's Rockin' Dave's Roots Roundup.

0: 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Hey, I'm Cindy Howes. 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

0: Desi Finato by Claude Cifferlin and Mark Buscelli here on the Diamond. And to close out, well, sort of close out this hour, I am going to give you just another quick rundown and reminders of the weather that we are looking at this week. Today and tomorrow are going to be of the biggest note for now. It's going to mirror what we have seen this past week or so with the severe weather. In fact, right now until 11 p.m. tonight, we are under a severe thunderstorm watch. So do be aware of that. Do not be scared. Just be aware that there is a chance of thunderstorms and showers. However, after about midnight tonight, things should clear up into Wednesday, where we are looking at a chance of a thunderstorm by 3, and then some showers afterwards, and then that afternoon it should clear up with some occasional chances of showers throughout then. Now, Wednesday night is going to be the big one. If there's a severe thunderstorm watch for right now, then I can guarantee you that there will likely be one issued tomorrow night as well, as severe thunderstorms are predicted to hit Wednesday night. That is going to look with like the following. Showers are going to start, and then So showers are going to start off the night, and then it is going to go into thunderstorms, mainly in the middle of the night by 1 a.m. There is a chance that some of these storms can be severe, and we are looking at lows of around 67. So it is going to be warm and humid with pretty light winds, but gusts can reach as high as 37 miles an hour, so almost 40 mile an hour winds. Not the worst we've had recently. However, it can still cause some nuisance when it comes to outdoor anything. There is a basically 100% chance of rain, but it will decrease throughout the night to about 50 to 60% chance. For the rest of the week, though, once we get through Wednesday, we are looking at mostly sunny skies with highs in the 80s, upper 70s to low 80s. So more fun summer weather, I would say. Right now, though, outside of the WICR studios, it is a breezy 74 degrees as we go into my final hour of the night. So, as always, drive safe, stay safe, and just be aware, the American flag outside of the studio right now is blowing, and there are some dark clouds. So, I know the Weather Channel that we're using isn't saying anything yet, but I may expect some rain within the next couple hours or so, especially through tonight. So be aware, that's what's coming up. And now I can guarantee you what's coming up is Eric Alexander with Like Sugar.
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0: Chelsea Nocturne to start off this hour by Hendrik Merkens here on The Diamond. And this is the last hour that I will be on. If you are just joining, hello, welcome. I have been here for the past 3 hours. So if you have been here for the past 3 hours, thanks for dealing with me. Thanks for sticking with me. It's always fun to be on. I know it's been a while since I've been on. Now to the actual important information. There is about one thing that you need to be made aware of in terms of delays on the road currently. There was an accident at I-69 by Pendleton. It's the northbound route before State Road 13, which is by exit 214. So there is stop-and-go traffic in that area from Campus Parkway, which is exit 210 all the way through 214, and that is due to an accident that blocked the right lane. This is about a 20-minute delay. Now, as for all other things happening right now, there are three other accidents that I am going to say. They don't seem to have a delay at the moment. However, you should be aware. On the west side by Snacks and Guion Creek, there was an accident at 38th Street at Guion Road. There was another accident in Indy, at Rule Street at Roosevelt Avenue. And then finally in downtown, there was an accident at Dr. Martin Luther King Jr. Street at 10th Street. These don't seem, again, to have a delay, but they are things that you should be made aware of just in case. The accident that I started off this break talking about, the one by I-69 in Pendleton, that just got updated. It's still a 20-minute delay. So do be aware there. Do be safe. Right now, I'm not seeing any rain outside of the studios. However, there is a mix of very bright sun and very dark clouds. So that's what is happening right now. I will be back talking about an artist next break, so stay tuned. However, coming up next is Omer Lashem with Twilight Hymn.
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was Divergent Path with 11th Hour here on A Different Kind of Public Radio. And with no pressing updates on the traffic currently, I will introduce you another local artist of the hour. Now, in terms of localness, Dave McMurray is not local to Indianapolis, but he is...

Similarly to some of the other artists I have covered that are, I consider local artists, are Midwestern jazz artists. So Dave McMurray is a jazz musician who is from Detroit, Michigan. He grew up on the east side of Detroit, and he can play a lot of instruments, including flute, keyboard, percussion instruments, but his main instrument is saxophone. He is known as a musician, a composer, and a producer. He was born in 1950, and is still producing music to this day. And a bit about him is he graduated from Wayne State University with a degree in urban studies and psychology, and actually began working as a mental health professional, but then later moved into music after working with Albert King, who is known as a blues master, and he was on the road with him and has worked with several other groups after that. And like I said, he continues making music to this day. So even though he's not an Indianapolis-based musician, he still is within the Midwest area of things. So thought I would still bring him up. And you are about to hear one of his pieces. This is Franklin's Tower by Dave McMurray.

0: always remember this beat.
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0: Jonathan Powell with his work, which has, in my opinion, a pretty funny name, Frogwalla, here on the Diamond. And if you're looking for something to do, by any chance, you can go see the musical Anne Juliet through Broadway in Indianapolis. It is at Close Memorial Hall, which is at Butler University, if I'm not mistaken. And this is a 12 and up show. I've heard of Anne Juliet before. I've never gotten to see it. However, I am a fan of musicals that like to flip things on its head, and this is exactly what Anne Juliet is meant to do. So, a bit of an overview if you've never heard of Anne Juliet. Anne Juliet is taken with the idea of, obviously, Romeo and Juliet. But it's what if Juliet did not decide to end everything over Romeo. If you have never read or you don't know the story of Romeo and Juliet, spoiler alert, they both die in the end. And it's because there was miscommunication and they both died because they love each other, basically. I read it back in freshman year of high school. It's been a hot minute and I wasn't a huge fan of it. But I have seen a lot of works take the idea of Romeo and Juliet and either do it from the point of view of, I believe it's Rosalind is the other person who was really in love with Romeo, or be Juliet is disinterested in Romeo. And Anne Juliet, the musical, takes this idea and, of course, puts it in musical form. So the idea is to give her a second chance, fresh beginning, to take on, like, her life without Romeo because she doesn't care about him. I don't know of any awards it's earned, but I have heard it's pretty well acclaimed and a lot of people really enjoy it. I've heard it's really fun. There is some notes of, just if you do have any sensory issues, there is flashing and strobe lighting, loud noises, confetti cannons, and pyrotechnics throughout the show. So in my book, that means it's fun. However, I know that there can be some sensitivities for some people, for those types of things. So, do pay attention and keep in mind that could be an issue. However, Anne Juliet will be performed from today through the 21st of June 2026. The show is just under 3 hours. There will be an intermission. And you can go to indianapolis.broadway.com to then go through and find the show Anne Juliet. And I think it would be a cool opportunity if you are interested in Broadway musicals. So as we close out this hour, we're not closing out this hour, I should say, but as we work through over halfway through this hour, I thought I would leave you with that idea of maybe doing something over the weekend and maybe going to go see a Broadway musical. I always enjoy them, and maybe you do too. So as we continue through this hour, I will continue to give any traffic updates as they come up, as well as weather updates. However, outside of the station right now, it is bright and sunny and breezy. So hopefully it'll stay that way for the rest of the night. However, there still is that severe storm watch issued by the National Weather Service, and that is through 11 p.m. So for now, there's some calm. Hopefully it is not calm before the storm. Hopefully it just stays calm. But I will keep you updated if there is anything going on. In terms of local artists, coming up is the South Indie Project, which, if you couldn't have guessed by the name, it is indeed from Indy. So South Indie Project is a group that has actually done a few, what is it called, documentaries. Actually, one of their works was released as a documentary accompanied with music. And they've done a lot of cool things. I can get more and more into them. I could spend a whole hour talking about them, but it is really cool. So coming up is Indianapolis' own South Indie Project with I Want to Be the One.
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0: Dave Wilson Quartet with Fire. And for the last time tonight, this is your traffic reminder. There is not much else now that most of the traffic has died down from the height of rush hour, but there is still an issue with an accident on the right shoulder of I-69 heading northbound by Pendleton, and that is by exit 214. There's a entire span from exit 210 to exit 214 that was completely blocked up for a while. That area had a 20-minute delay. However, it is now down to only about 5 minutes. So it looks like most of everything has been cleared. In terms of all other traffic, everything should be normal. Some slow traffic around construction and whatnot. I haven't said this because I think most people are aware. However, I will close out with this for in terms of traffic updates. Downtown Indy is having Legacy Fest, and that is happening until Sunday, 9 a.m. So roads that are hosting Legacy Fest are closed, and that is Indiana Avenue between Blackford Street and West Street. But other than that, there is nothing too severe happening right now. But if anything does come up by the last time I speak to you, then I will happily update you. Actually, my apologies, this is my last update for the night. So, in terms of traffic, you should be good to go. Just remember to drive safely, especially if there are storms tonight. Once again, there is still a severe thunderstorm watch happening. And it is in effect from now until 11 p.m. tonight. So we can expect some thunderstorms throughout the night, possibly, and into Wednesday. Wednesday is going to be the fun part with showers likely and a possible thunderstorm before 3 p.m. With after that, there is another chance of showers and thunderstorms, mainly between 3 to 5. And then some of the storms could be severe depending on where you are. That day is expected to get up to the low 80s, so you can't expect it to be warm, humid, rainy. Basically not my favorite type of weather, that's for sure. And Wednesday night, pay attention as there is a chance of severe thunderstorms. Those will mainly be before 1 a.m., so around the midnight time of the night. And the lows that night will hit around the upper 60s. So it is still going to be warm. Those thunderstorms are still coming throughout tonight and tomorrow night. However, once they clear, Thursday through Saturday appear to be nice. We are looking at highs in the upper 70s to low 80s and mostly sunny skies. So if we can make it through Wednesday night, we should have some nice weather to celebrate the weekend. And that is what you have to look at this weekend. So thank you for hanging out with me for however long you've been here. If you've been here all 4 hours or just one, I appreciate you tuning in to WICR. We are, of course, a different kind of public radio. So I hope you had a wonderful day, and I hope you got home very safely. Have a wonderful rest of your evening, and I will close off this hour with the Clayton Hamilton Jazz Orchestra with C.C. Ryder. My name is Grace, and I will be back on at the same time on Thursday, and I will talk to you then. Summer is heating up with the Indianapolis Jazz Foundation's Jazz at the Center Concert Series. Join us outside on the terrace at the Indianapolis Art Center in Broad Ripple. 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On July 16th, celebrate Miles Davis's 100th birthday and Ella Fitzgerald with Clifford Ratliff and Sandy Lomax. Finally, on August 20th, catch Jay Thomas and The Situation reimagining the Great American Songbook. 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
0: The Diamond.

The National Weather Service in Indianapolis has issued a severe thunderstorm warning for northern Hendricks County, southeastern Montgomery County, northeastern Putnam County until 7:45 p.m. Eastern Daylight Time. At 7:08 p.m. Eastern Daylight Time, a severe thunderstorm was located 12 miles west of Danville or 17 miles southeast of Crawfordsville, moving east at 35 miles per hour. Expected hazards include 60 miles per hour wind gusts and penny-sized hail. This is a radar-indicated threat. The following impacts are expected. Expect damage to roofs, siding, and trees. Locations impacted include Brownsburg, Danville, Pittsburgh, Clayton, Rochdale, North Salem, Carpentersville, and Groveland. Remain alert for a possible tornado. Tornadoes can develop quickly from severe thunderstorms. If you spot a tornado, go at once into the basement or small central room in a sturdy structure. For your protection, move to an interior room on the lowest floor of a building. Repeating, a severe thunderstorm warning has been issued until 7:45 p.m. Eastern Daylight Time for the following counties in Indiana, Hendricks, Montgomery, and Putnam.

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0: The Jazz Kitchen presents live jazz, blues, and beyond 7 nights a week. 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Celebrate an evening of contemporary jazz this Friday with Acoustic Alchemy. On Saturday, it's a special showcase as Sleeping Out Vibes presents Blue Bergamot, honoring the legacy of West African music. Anna Popovic finishes off this weekend with her blend of rock, jazz, and blues guitar. 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

0: The 60th Indianapolis Early Music Festival continues June 19th and 21st at the Indiana History Center. On Friday, enjoy a day with Dowland, celebrating England's greatest Renaissance songwriter with Geoffrey Thompson, Nigel North, and Joanna Blendolf. On Sunday, Profeti della Quinta presents From the Synagogue to the Palace. Founded in the Galilee region of Israel, this acclaimed vocal ensemble performs the music of Rossi and Monteverdi. 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

National Weather Service in Indianapolis has issued a severe thunderstorm warning for northeastern Hendricks County, central Marion County, until 8:15 p.m. Eastern Daylight Time. At 7:38 p.m. Eastern Daylight Time, a severe thunderstorm was located over Brownsburg, or 15 miles west of Indianapolis, moving east at 35 miles per hour. Expected hazards include 60 miles per hour wind gusts and quarter-size hail. This is a radar-indicated threat. The following impacts are expected. Hail damage to vehicles is expected. Expect wind damage to roofs, siding, and trees. Locations impacted include Indianapolis, Lawrence, Plainfield, Brownsburg, Beech Grove, Speedway, Danville, Southport, Avon, Pittsboro, Meridian Hills, Warren Park, Claremont, Holmcroft, Rocky Ripple, Windale, Spring Hill, Crow's Nest, North Crow's Nest, and Monument Circle. This includes the following highways: Interstate 65 between mile markers 104 and 125. Interstate 69 near mile marker 200. Interstate 70 between mile marker 72 and 88. Interstate 74 between mile marker 62 and 73. For your protection, move to an interior room on the lowest floor of a building. Repeating, a severe thunderstorm warning has been issued until 8:15 p.m. Eastern Daylight Time for the following counties in Indiana, Hendricks, and Marion.

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